0: It's now time for the up-to-the-minute Queensland news on RIM FM 100.1. 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
1: This is Air News Queensland. I'm Lee Harrison. A town in outback Queensland has been thrown into lockdown while police work to locate a suspect believed to be armed. An emergency declaration was enforced in Charleville just after six after police received reports of a serious assault. That declaration has since been revoked. A search and rescue operation has been launched for a missing boatie in Logan. An 83-year-old man had launched off the Carbrook boat ramp yesterday and failed to return. He was last seen around midday at Ferry Road. Water police vessels and Polair are assisting search efforts. A former Gold Coast teacher accused of using AI to create child exploitation material is due in court today. Miranda Workman reports.
2: The 73-year-old is charged with allegedly using a work laptop to create explicit material of staff and students using artificial intelligence. His school, AB Patterson College, discovered the alleged activity and alerted authorities in October last year. Police investigated the matter for 9 months before laying charges in July. He faces multiple counts relating to generating and possessing child exploitation and abuse material under both state and Commonwealth laws. Miranda Workman reporting.
1: The Queensland avocado industry is experiencing another high volume crop this year, but unlike previous years with oversupply, the fruit is finding a market. More on that story from Peter Jones.
3: Increasing domestic consumption and record export volumes have helped absorb the bumper harvest, a stark turnaround from just a few seasons ago when the market struggled to cope with high production. The Avocado Collective, which markets and supports avocado growers across Australia, says the industry is strategic in selling this year's crop. Up to 30% of the crop was exported this season, with record numbers sent overseas. The ABC says Hong Kong, Singapore and Malaysia remain key markets, while Japan and Thailand continue to emerge. Peter Jones, Air News.
1: To sport now, the Broncos have kicked off the mind games ahead of the NRL's Battle of Brisbane on Saturday night. 5'8", Ezra Mam, denying the match at Suncorp Stadium is a Dolphins home game, while referring to their rival's old suburban name.
4: It's in Brisbane and we're the Brisbane Broncos, so it was made to be the home of the Brisbane Broncos, and I'm sure that's what we take personal in this battle against Redcliffe.
1: Meanwhile, the Cowboys will be out for redemption when they take on the Titans tonight, following their 70-point loss to the Roosters last week. Michael Nisa has been ruled out of Australia's test series against Bangladesh with a calf injury. And LIV Golf is set to survive beyond the current season after securing an agreement with its lead investor. A deal is set to be finalised in the coming weeks. This is Air News Queensland.
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0: Swear with all my might, I'm going to call you for Saturday night.
1: Dear, why can't the kiss just wait for then?
0: Got me so perplexed, I really don't know what to say to you next. Breaks my heart, how near it is.
1: Well, okay, honey, here it is.

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1: I wanted to kiss you the minute we met.
0: Mm-hmm. I'm the kind of guy
1: that doesn't mind powder.

0: Oh, yes. All of this from a tiny little kiss. Good night. Good night.
1: Good night.
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3: This is Air Sport Australia First Edition. Good morning, I'm Lee Harrison. Essendon interim coach Dean Solomon has pulled out of the race to take on the job full-time. Last week, the Bombers Premiership player said he would meet with officials to discuss the vacant job. The club's now confirmed he's withdrawn his interest. Western Bulldogs coach Luke Beveridge has conceded they have more incentive to secure a win tonight against North Melbourne, knowing they can lock in their top 10 spot.
4: If we win, if we beat North Melbourne, we've met a milestone. You know, at least we've finished in the top 10. We know that. So it is a bit of a different week where there's something a little bit tangible at the end of the game if we can pull it off. Is that a bit more incentive? Probably.
3: St Kilda co-captain Callum Wilkie has labelled Jack Silvani a warrior as he attempts to make a swift return after dislocating his shoulder only last week.
5: He's getting good range of movement each day, so I think he'll be right. He's a competitor, but it's a lot to the Docks in the end, but yeah, he really wants to play against his old side, I bet. Been amazing for us this year and great to play with down back, and he's just a competitive beast and yeah, love playing with him.
3: A blow for the Cowboys ahead of tonight's NRL clash with the Titans. Star forward Jeremiah Nanai suffered an injury during last week's record loss to the Roosters. Coach Todd Payton says he'll miss at least two games.
6: Strained his hamstring with 20 minutes to go, so a remarkable effort to finish the game. We didn't notice in the box and just made aware of it after the game. He's going to miss a couple of weeks.
3: Sea Eagles players believe the next 5 weeks will see what they're made of. Manly's walking the finals tightrope after losing 4 games in a row. Ahead of Saturday's clash with Melbourne, prop Taniela Paseka says they're up for the fight.
7: It's a challenge for us to get through some adversity, see what we're made out of, and if we come out on the other side, then it's going to be very good for us in the end of the season.
3: And the Rabbitohs believe they can still give the Premiership a shake, even without Latrell Mitchell. The South Star could miss the rest of the season with a nerve-related issue. 5'8" Cody Walker denies the Bunnies are making up the numbers without their main man.
8: Oh, Latrell's a huge part of our team, and he's a superstar of the game, right? So I do believe that we have the players in place to be able to still compete at a high level.
3: The Wallabies have been training in temperatures exceeding 35 degrees in Osaka ahead of Saturday night's test against Japan. Inter have drawn with AC Milan 1-1 in an Italian football showdown at Perth Stadium. Fast bowler Michael Nisa won't be available for consideration for the upcoming tests against Bangladesh. He's not in the 13-man lineup for the series opener against Darwin, but he's been training with the squad in Brisbane, where he's picked up a calf injury. Nisa won't be able to train or play for several weeks and will have to set his sights on the 3-test series against South Africa in October. In tennis, Alex de Minaur has advanced to the third round of the Canada Open at the expense of fellow Aussie James Duckworth. Super netball players have agreed to an updated pay agreement for 2027. The change includes improved pay and conditions and more time off. And champion Australian golfer Cameron Smith says he would 100% return to the PGA Tour if LIV Golf collapses. This is Air Sport Australia.
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Though you treat me cruel, you hurt me, and you make me cry.

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1: Welcome to the world on Thursday, the 6th of August. I'm Arthur Stevens from Australian Independent Radio News. Firstly, today we head to Ukraine, where Britain's new defence secretary has said Vladimir Putin is losing the war in Ukraine and the UK will stand with Ukraine until they prevail. West Streeting's visit to Kyiv came just hours after a wave of Russian ballistic missiles and drone attacks on the city left 17 people dead and 44 injured. Former Air News reporter and now with Britain's ITV News, Harry Horton, has travelled to Kyiv with the Defence Secretary on what is the first visit to Ukraine by a minister from Andy Burnham's government.
2: Well, this is the square where Britain's new Defence Secretary paid his respects today to Ukrainian soldiers who've died fighting in this war. And as we arrived in Kyiv this morning on the train, we could see out the window smoke rising from some of the buildings that were hit overnight by Russian missiles. And it was a reminder, if West Streeting needed it, of the almost daily bombardment that residents in this city have been feeling for the past few months. West Streeting has met President Zelensky of Ukraine today. His big ask internationally is for more missile defence systems. Now, that's not necessarily something that the UK can provide to Ukraine, but West Streeting told me he's going to try and redouble diplomatic efforts to persuade other countries to donate more of those systems and to perhaps try and persuade the US to allow Ukraine to give them a license to produce the Patriot anti-ballistic missile systems within Ukraine. This conflict at the moment is essentially frozen along the front line, although Russia is suffering heavy losses. And there's talk here of potential peace negotiations ahead of the winter. Unlike last year, when there was an attempt to set up peace talks and Ukraine felt it was in a difficult position, now it's Russia that appears to be struggling in this conflict, and Ukraine feel as though the momentum in this war at this time is with them.
1: Meanwhile, British Foreign Secretary Ed Miliband has also been in the air, travelling to Washington to meet with American Secretary of State Marco Rubio in the shadow of his personal criticism of the American president over the last few years. Nick Harper has more from the US Capitol.
3: Miliband had to mend difficult personal relations with the US, undertaking something of a diplomatic repair job following criticism he made of Trump as far back as 2016. He was reminded of that criticism while in Washington when the two men briefly appeared before the media. One reporter asked if Miliband would apologize for his previous comments, in which he called President Trump an idiot, a racist, and a misogynist. Miliband and Rubio ignored the question, while the UK Foreign Secretary instead said that they were looking forward to their meeting.
1: To the Middle East now, when Israel has again fired on southern Lebanon overnight, blaming Hezbollah for violating a ceasefire as US-backed negotiations in Rome sought to end months of cross-border hostilities. Lebanon says at least one person was killed in the attacks, while Israel issued its first evacuation alert in weeks for a southern town, underscoring the fragility of the truce. This from France 24.
4: Convoys of Lebanese and Israeli delegations enter the US embassy in Rome. The seventh round of peace talks, mediated by the Trump administration, focuses on a key objective, implementing the so-called pilot zones, areas from which Israeli forces will pull out to make way for the Lebanese army. It's part of a framework the two sides agreed to in June in Washington. Last month's meeting between Donald Trump and Lebanese President Joseph Aoun was seen by many analysts as a decisive step in moving the plan forward.
5: During that meeting with President Aoun, the US President clearly expressed his willingness to help Lebanon. Compared to the previous round of talks, the delegations sent to Rome are much larger. They are technical teams. times.
4: However, the framework links any permanent Israeli withdrawal to the disarmament of Hezbollah, but the armed group continues to reject the peace plans. Just as the latest talks got underway, the head of Hezbollah accused the Lebanese authorities of helping Israel.
6: The Lebanese president has not acted as an arbiter, nor as a unifying figure. Instead, he has become biased and divisive. All direct negotiations with Israel have brought nothing but shame and humiliation.
4: Beyond the question of pilot zones, the Rome negotiations are also meant to touch on border issues and a broader peace deal between two countries that technically remain at war.
1: Still in the Middle East, and Yemen's Iran-backed Houthi rebels say they attacked a Saudi oil tanker off the port of Yanbu in the Red Sea overnight, stepping up their declared maritime blockade of the kingdom. The attack comes as U.S. Treasury Secretary has signaled a deal to reopen the Strait of Hormuz could come shortly. But Tehran denies its indirect talks with Washington, saying it's negotiating only through Oman. U.S. President Donald Trump said earlier in the week that significant progress had been made, while Secretary of State Marco Rubio acknowledged there was still no final agreement. Nick Harper again in Washington.
3: There still seems to be some confusion and contradiction here in Washington about exactly what's happening and how much engagement the United States actually has with Iran at this stage. Because what we've heard from the Trump administration over the last few days and consistently is that the US is in talks with Iran. And we know that the Iranians are saying that that simply has not been the case. They've been speaking, they say, to Iman and mediators as well, but they haven't been directly engaging with the US.
1: To Asia, and last month China implemented a new ethnic unity law which aims to strengthen patriotism across all regions of the country, including those populated by peoples who are not part of China's dominant Han ethnic group. One such region is Tibet, where Mandarin has become increasingly visible as Han Chinese settlement has risen. Beijing says the law will improve national integration, but for Tibetan activists, it's another attempt by Beijing to erode local identity. France 24's Oliver Ferry reports.
7: In Lhasa, signs of Beijing's control are unmissable. Unlike in some other Chinese autonomous regions, there is no local flag flying alongside the Chinese one, and there are constant reminders of Communist Party rule. And China's new ethnic unity law, which came into force on July 1st, threatens to tighten the grip further. It prohibits cultural expressions deemed to promote separatism and relegates non-Chinese languages such as Tibetan to secondary status behind Mandarin.

0: In my daily conversations with my family and my friends, I speak Tibetan because most of my family don't understand Mandarin, only Tibetan. At school, though, because my classmates come from different regions and speak different dialects, we speak in Mandarin.
1: Thoroughfares the law will have the same effect as previous measures that have weakened regional variants of Chinese to the benefit of Mandarin. While openly expressing dissent in Tibet carries risks, exiled Tibetans are more vocal. Those protesting in Mumbai on Monday say the law is another step in Beijing's efforts to erode Tibetan identity.
2: This is a draconian law which is attempting to erase language, culture, identity of Tibet.
1: China maintains the law will give more opportunities to Tibetans to access education and job opportunities, and it insists ethnic minorities are protected under its rule. One historian of Tibet says the law risks reducing Tibetan and other non-Han Chinese cultures to the status of decorative folklore.
3: The parts of culture that they want to protect and maybe even enhance are the sort of anodyne or non-dangerous clothing, certain celebrations that are not religious in many cases, particularly for Islamic communities, dancing, performances, maybe some artwork.
1: This year marks the 75th anniversary of what Beijing calls the peaceful liberation of Tibet, but which is viewed by many Tibetans as an invasion. Since then, Tibetan activists have accused the Communist Party of promoting Han Chinese settlement and a subsequent Sinicization of the region.
4: And finally today in American politics, the Associated Press has called the Democratic Senate primary in Michigan for progressive public health advocate Abdul El-Sayed, who defeated Congresswoman Haley Stevens after an overnight vote count. El-Sayed overcame more than $60 million in outside spending, much of it from pro-Israel groups, to secure the nomination in one of the most closely watched races of the midterm cycle. He now faces Republican Mike Rogers in November in a contest that could determine which party controls the U.S. Senate. Back to Washington now, and again, Nick Harper.
5: The Democratic primary in Michigan was very much seen as a barometer of the direction of the Democratic Party, because here we had two different candidates with two very different visions, not just for the country, but also for their own party. The fact that Abdul El-Sayed has won suggests that really Democratic voters out there want a more progressive candidate and voice within the party leading the charge.
4: And that is our take on the world today.
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2: Hello, I'm Peter Carey. A person has been injured at a Ballarat gold mine after an LPG tank exploded. The worker, who was up on scaffolding when it happened just before 7:30 this morning, was treated by paramedics. A fire investigating is being sent to the scene. The federal opposition claims housing shortages will last another 7 years, even if net overseas migration immediately fell in line with budget forecasts. Home Affairs Minister Tony Burke was due to address migration changes in an address today, but the speech has been postponed due to elements which could not be finalised in time. National Senator Bridget McKenzie said the government needs to take action now.
3: And what we're seeing here from Tony Burke is it trying to get their own target under control, and that's a target of 2 million new arrivals over 6 years. So we are very, very concerned. We've been saying this for a long time.
2: To Victoria, where a man who was attacked by a group of youths in Sunshine on Saturday has died in hospital. The 60-year-old man sustained critical injuries after he was set upon by thugs when he came to the aid of a shop worker who was involved in a scuffle with youths trying to steal items from the store. Three boys aged 12, 13 and 15 years old and two 14-year-old girls were charged with affray, violent disorder and intentionally causing serious injury. Police are now considering upgrading the charges following the victim's death. The man is due in court today accused of stealing a car and causing a fatal crash in Queensland's far north. Police allege the ute was stolen from a Palm Cove address yesterday before it was involved in a multi-vehicle collision in Smithfield, killing one woman and injuring four others. The 36-year-old was arrested after he attempted to flee. He's been charged with offences, including manslaughter. One Nation leader Pauline Hanson has accused the nation's education system of being biased against One Nation. It follows revelations students across Australia are set to walk out of class next week in opposition to the rise of the minor party. As Hanson said, it's the result of teachers promoting their own political views onto students.
4: If they're walking out because of Pauline Hanson, then I blame the educational system and the teachers. This has been going on for years. Teachers that are so left-leaning, so full of hate, have been teaching about One Nation for years that we are racist, and they're being negative in their attitudes towards myself and the party.
2: And researchers say there still aren't enough treatments available for children with genetic problems. Genes for Genes Day is highlighting that 1 in 20 Australian children will be diagnosed with a birth defect or genetic condition. Dr. Kate Giles from the Children's Medical Research Institute says donation drives, like today, are crucial for funding new medicines.
5: And unfortunately, we just don't get enough funding to cover our research from government grants. And so this is a really important way for us to help raise money and keep this research going.
2: This is Air News. Josh Fraser has been likened to Sydney Premiership winner Paul Roos. Carlton interim coach will make a call next week on if he'll apply for the vacant Blues coaching job. Collingwood Premiership winner Mick McGowan telling Sports Today Fraser has found a way to unite the entire playing list.
6: Josh Fraser's got this temperament to sit down and have similar conversations to revered players, but also young players, and he doesn't change his temperament. You see him in the coaching box. He's a bit like a younger version of a Paul Roos in a way. And Paul Roos had that temperament that was sort of relaxed, and maybe that's just allowing the players to play free.
2: And Essendon is into its final days of interviews for its next coach. James Hurd, Mark McVeigh, Murray Davis and Jamie Graham all in the race after Dean Sullivan pulled out. Round 23 in the NRL kicks off tonight with the Titans hosting the Cowboys. Gold Coast face a challenging five-day turnaround. Coach Josh Hannay says they've prepared as best they can.
7: Review, video, whiteboard sessions, things like that. Not a lot of physical work. Sometimes that's not a bad thing, you know. You just move on really quickly and we know who we are and how we want to play. We've seen it plenty of times this year. We just a lot of effort in last week, but we just made it too hard for ourselves.
2: And the NRL is reportedly closing in on buying an aircraft following its record-breaking TV deal. Australian Independent Radio News.

my knees and she looked at me a sweet smile. Oh, there she is again, standing over by the record machine. Kip G, looking at the model on the cover of a magazine. Look at her, she's too cute to be a minute over 17. And meanwhile, I'm thinking, she's in the mood, no need to break it. Got me a chance, hell, I ought to take it. If she can dance, you really'll make it. Come on, Queenie, let's shake it.

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Meanwhile, I'm still thinking, baby, if it's a slow song, we'll omit it. 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
2: Hello, I'm Peter Carey. The New South Wales Premier is issuing a direct warning to criminal gangs about the expansion of police powers to crack down on encrypted devices. Legislation to target syndicates using specialised platforms to recruit vulnerable people to commit serious crimes on their behalf is being introduced into Parliament. Chris Minn says it is about giving investigators greater powers to access these covert apps.
3: Who prey on migrants, newly arrived Australians, those that are in a weaker position compared to someone, an average person in our community, and they drive misery through our economy.
2: Driver's licence and photo card images will also be fed into a national fraud prevention service. The husband of murdered woman Emma Lovell has praised the High Court's decision to overturn her killer's reduced sentence. Queensland's Court of Appeal decided the teenager only had to serve 60% of his 14-year sentence instead of the original 70. But the decision was challenged by the Attorney General, with the original sentence reinstated. Lee Lovell said the decision was validating.
4: But at the end of the day, though, like, it will never be enough. You know, even if we'd have got, like, a life sentence, you know, end of the day, like, Emma's not coming back and we still have to live with that. But, you know, I suppose yesterday it did make me feel a little bit more sort of justified that, you know, her life did matter some, I suppose, yeah.
2: To Melbourne, where arsonists remain on the run after a Maidstone gym was set on fire overnight. The blaze caused significant damage to the Hampstead Road building, which contains a gymnasium, martial arts facility. Nicole says it's right next door to a childcare centre.
5: Very close, it's right next door, so, yeah. And all the parents come in and not know what's going on. It's very confusing for them as well. It was quite a shock. It's scary.
2: Police are treating it as a targeted attack. Still in Melbourne, and a truck has collided with a garbage truck at Campbellfield this morning. The truck driver trapped in his vehicle before being taken to hospital with non-life-threatening injuries. The driver of the garbage truck was not injured. The cycling industry says stricter e-bike regulations are long overdue amid a surge in injuries caused by the vehicles. The federal government is developing a national safety standard for e-bikes and other battery-powered devices. This will include a ban on high-powered vehicles to align with international settings. Peter Burke from Bicycles Industries Australia says it will create a consistent approach across jurisdictions.
6: We've got road laws that we've seen a lot introduced in states like Queensland, New South Wales, but we don't have the controls of sales or import at the moment, and these regulations that have been proposed are certainly going to introduce consistency.
2: Younger shoppers are being urged to make sure they know their rights. A survey has found Gen Z feel less confident and are less likely to act on their consumer rights if something goes wrong with a product or it doesn't arrive. Erin Turner at the Consumer Policy Research Centre says online retailers are contributing to the issue.
7: There's definitely a relationship between how online retailers treat us and the lack of confidence younger Gen Z consumers have. We know that older Australians know their rights. They feel really confident using them, and we want everyone to be at that level.
2: This is Air News. The race for the NRL Minor Premiership is heating up as we enter round 23 of the competition. Tomorrow night, the ladder-leading Panthers will take on third-placed Warriors before the Roosters face the Bulldogs. But league legend Sam Thaiday said Penrith is still the team to beat.
8: I don't see any team worrying the Panthers at the moment. I think they should get another minor premiership. They should go deep into the finals again.
2: The Indigenous round kicks off tonight with the Titans hosting the Cowboys. Dean Sullivan says he doesn't believe he would have changed his mind had results gone the other way during his time as interim coach at Essendon. He's ruled himself out of the coaching job, leaving James Hurd, Mark McVeigh, Murray Davis and Jamie Graham to have their final interviews in the coming weeks.
9: Let's acknowledge win-loss. The win-loss does hurt you in this situation. If you are an interim, it's proven. But it's a bit of a hypothetical, I guess, at this point in time, and my decision is to not apply for the job.
2: Cricket Australia is preparing for another club versus country showdown next year. Darwin is scheduled to host one-day matches against New Zealand in August in the lead-up to the World Cup. At the same time, the lucrative 100 competition is being played in the UK. Australian Independent Radio News.

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2: I'm Mark Dransfield. Qantas is facing potential industrial action from ground staff at its regional and freight services. The Transport Workers Union says its employees have decided to vote on whether they should strike over subpay, par and safety conditions. Spokesperson Emily McMillan claims the operator's been ignoring concerns from its employees and regulators.
3: They're not listening and they're not improving what needs to happen there. This is a workplace where there was a fatality last year. We've had 14 provisional improvement notices placed on the company in the last 2 months, and we've got a company that continues to ignore its workforce.
2: A body's been discovered in the search for a missing boatie in Logan, south of Brisbane. Peter Carey reports.
4: A search and rescue mission was launched for the 83-year-old yesterday after he failed to return home. Overnight, police located his unoccupied vessel near the Carbrook boat ramps, with the man's body located this morning nearby. The town in outback Queensland has been rocked by a suspected murder-suicide. Overnight, several streets in Charleville were thrown into lockdown, residents forced to stay indoors for almost 8 hours. Once inside the residence, police located a 45-year-old man and a 23-year-old woman deceased. A toddler was taken to hospital unharmed. If you or anyone you know is experiencing domestic violence, contact 1-800-RESPECT. Peter Carey, Air News.
2: A 60-year-old Good Samaritan who came to the aid of a fellow shop worker in a street scuffle with teenagers in Melbourne has died in hospital from his injuries. Van Viet Truong sustained critical injuries after he was set upon when he tried to stop a group of youths from allegedly stealing clothes from a store on Saturday. Three boys aged 12, 13 and 15 and two 14-year-old girls were facing violence charges. Police are now considering upgrading the charges. Meantime, a 69-year-old woman is suing a Melbourne hospital for performing the wrong surgery on her. Lee Harrison has details.
5: Deborah Buchanan was admitted to Sunshine Hospital in January for a minor procedure to remove a small cancerous lesion. She claims staff mistook her for another patient and removed a large portion of her external genitalia. She says mistakes like this shouldn't happen.
6: You can't do this. You can't make a mistake on a person. It's not like breaking a cup. It's life to them.
2: Lee Harrison reporting. Overseas now, and an explosive-laden drone has been found at an airport cargo hub in Germany, which is used by NATO. Correspondent Gavin Gray has the story.
7: The device was spotted overnight at the Leipzig-Halle airport by an employee near Ukrainian cargo planes. A robot was deployed to inspect the device and a controlled explosion was carried out. A second unidentified object also collided with a cargo aircraft nearby. The airfield is used by the German military and NATO allies. It's key to the transport of military goods and also serves as a base for Ukraine's Antonov Airlines, which carry most of the country's aerial cargo.
2: Checking the Aussie share market, the All Ords is trading up 52 points at 94.57. One Australian dollar is buying 70.56 US cents. This is Air News. The Western Bulldogs have made three changes ahead of tonight's crucial AFL clash with North Melbourne at Marvel Stadium. Sarah Patterson reports.
8: The Dogs currently sit eighth on the ladder and will need to win tonight in order to keep their hopes of a top six finish alive. The Kangaroos are still a mathematical chance of finishing in the top 10, but they'll need to win all three games on the run home and rely on other results also going their way. The Dogs' forward line will be bolstered tonight by the return of Aaron Norton and Cody Waitman, both of whom sat out last week's game against the Dockers due to soreness. The Bulldogs are celebrating member thank you round this weekend, giving back to the fans who are considered the lifeblood of the club. Sarah Patterson, S Sport.
2: Round 23 of the NRL kicks off tonight with a Queensland derby on the Gold Coast. The Titans host the Cowboys, with both sides out to flip the script following horror losses last week. But North Queensland coach Todd Payton says they've already moved on.
9: One game doesn't define us, being three of the top four teams. Broncos twice, you know, Melbourne at full strength. So, yeah, it's all in front of us. The scenario doesn't change moving forward, and an opportunity to play well.
2: And in tennis, both Alexei Popyrin and Maya Joint are through to the round of 32 at the Canada Open after straight sets wins this morning. Australian Independent Radio News.

fine crow living for a fool. Why they come to Shreveport to change their crew? Fine crow living for a fool. Why they come to Shreveport to change their crew? They'll take water in Texarkana, and for Ashtown they'll keep on through. 25 minutes on evening for a cup of coffee and a slice of cake. 25 minutes on evening for a cup of coffee and a slice of cake. Blind crow is headed for Kansas City, and boy, she just won't wait. Yon she goes, she's gone home, with a red and green light behind. She's gone home, with a red and green light behind. Well, now the red means trouble, and the green means a rambling mind. Well, I hate to hear that old farmer.

He was the kind of man that would gamble on luck, look you in the eye and never back up. But I saw him crying like a little whip pup.

Mama, and I'm locked in.

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2: I'm Mark Dransfield. The federal government is cracking down on e-bike sales by developing a new national safety standard. Federal politics reporter Nelson Scott has details.
3: E-bikes have been linked to serious injuries and deaths, but there's been no consistent regulation on which battery-powered devices can legally be sold. The government has directed the Consumer Watchdog to develop a national safety standard for e-bikes, e-scooters and e-skateboards that will be enforceable across all states and territories. Peter Berg from Bicycle Industries Australia says it's a good idea.
4: Introduce consistency and improve the experience for consumers.
3: The change means retailers can no longer sell high-powered or super-fast bikes to better align with international settings. Labor MP Andrew Lee claims it will help reduce incidents on the roads.
5: Ensuring that Australians have the confidence that when they buy an e-bike, it's safe.
3: The new standards are set to be finalised next year. Nelson Scott, Canberra.
2: There have been another 16 positive bird flu cases in Victoria, with greater crested terns, a silver gull and a magpie found dead. The CSIRO has also confirmed that other six cases in South Australia. The total number of H5 cases is now 123. A town in outback Queensland has been rocked by tragedy overnight following a suspected murder-suicide. Georgina Winter has more.
6: Several streets in Charleville were thrown into lockdown around six last night after police were called to a home on King Street following reports of an assault. A young child was removed from the residence early on before officers located a 45-year-old man and a 23-year-old woman deceased inside. A crime scene was established and the area was cordoned off for almost 8 hours while detectives conducted an investigation. Authorities say it's too soon to determine whether the incident is domestic violence related. The Ethical Standards Command is now reviewing the matter and a formal report is being prepared for the coroner. Georgina Winter reporting.
2: A Good Samaritan who was attacked by a group of youths in Melbourne on Saturday has now died in hospital. Kiara Parker reports.
7: Vanvier Truong is being hailed a hero for coming to the aid of a shop worker. The 60-year-old Asian grocery owner stepping in when he noticed a scuffle with youths after they allegedly tried to steal items from a store. Mr. Truong, who is beloved by locals, suffered critical injuries after he was set upon by thugs on the weekend. He died in hospital yesterday afternoon. Three boys aged 12, 13 and 15 years old and two 14-year-old girls were charged with affray, violent disorder and intentionally caused serious injury. Police are now considering upgrading the charges following Mr. Truong's death. Kiara Parker, Melbourne.
2: Overseas now, and Ukrainian President Volodymyr Zelensky is pleading with allies for urgent air defence supplies after another wave of strikes on Kyiv. The Russian bombardment has killed at least 17 people, striking several commercial and logistics sites across the capital. A ginger cat named Mufasa has been reunited with his owner after 10 years thanks to a microchip. Mandy Doolan at Melbourne's Lord Smith Adoption Centre says the owner couldn't believe it.
8: He was in good condition. Had been living in an industrial area, and she said that he still looked exactly the same.
2: This is Air News. Dolphins skipper Tom Gilbert won't take the struggling Broncos for granted in Saturday's battle for Brisbane. Gilbert says the Finns will need to aim up this weekend.
9: They have been for so long one of the best teams in the competition, and you know, regardless where their season is at the moment, they're still the reigning premiers. And they've got some real threats across the board that do worry us and make us want to prepare really well.
2: Jordan Degoe is likely to miss Collingwood's crucial clash against West Coast on Sunday. Here's Eddie Summerfield.
10: Collingwood coach Craig McRae homesick but expected to make the flight to Perth. Jordan Degoe restricted to laps with the quad industry. It was up to Hayden Skipworth to front the media.
11: You'd think he'd be unlikely going into the game, having not trained this week.
10: On top of the Degoe doubt, the Pies to make at least three changes. Pat Lipinski with a calf, Harry Perryman a hamstring, Jeremy Howe a fractured arm. It could see the return of Sam Swadling against the Eagles.
11: His ball use is well, so he doesn't get the junky touches. He takes the ball forward. He can kick left and right.
10: As Essendon narrows it down to four coaching candidates and Carlton continues with its process, Skipworth ambitious for the next job that comes up.
11: Definitely that's an aspiration piece. It's got to be a good fit for me and the club.
10: Eddie Summerfield, Olympic Park.
2: And LIV Golf has secured a lead investor to keep the lights on. Its existence is now safeguarded until 2030. Australian Independent Radio News.

I've been on the bus with Willie, and I hung out with Newberry, and I survived Music Row. And I've heard John Henry Falk and Wendell Berry talk, and I'm amazed by the poetry.

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2: I'm Mark Dransfield. Close to 600 childcare services have been shut down over the past quarter as part of the crackdown on safety standards. The Children's Education and Care Quality Authority says compliance actions doubled during that period and 30 staff have been suspended. The government says enforcement action is at a record high, but there's more work to do. Meantime, the federal government claims new e-bike regulations will help make Australian roads safer. Labor has tasked the Consumer Watchdog with developing a national safety standard for battery-powered devices. The move aims to ensure e-bike sale regulations are consistent across every state and territory. Assistant Competition Minister Andrew Lee says the change will help reduce injuries.
3: This work is about what can be sold and ensuring that Australians have the confidence that when they buy an e-bike, it's safe. And ensuring that people who don't use e-bikes aren't put at risk by bikes that are too fast, overpowered, or easily modified.
2: Investigations continue into the deaths of a 45-year-old man and 23-year-old woman in Queensland's southwest. Police responded to reports of an assault at a Charleville home last night, prompting an 8-hour lockdown of the surrounding neighbourhood. Southern Region Assistant Commissioner Matthew Vanderbilt says a young child was removed from the scene.
4: A young child was located at the front of the residence, at the front stairs, and police actually put themselves back into what I consider to be harm's way to remove that child from the premises, and that child was taken to hospital and is unharmed, thankfully. It's quite clear, though, that that child may well have witnessed what has been a tragic set of events.
2: A surge in Sydney gangs using encrypted devices to coordinate and outsource violence is now being targeted under new government reforms. More from Sasha Foote.
5: The legislation would give police the power to quickly access covert devices used by syndicates to prey on vulnerable people, convincing them to carry out serious crimes on their behalf for money. Existing laws only allow investigators to gather evidence from devices seized during search warrants. Premier Chris Minns says the reforms will stop criminal syndicates from using these tools to conceal their offending.
6: To ensure that they don't come under the investigation of New South Wales Police.
5: The proposed changes will also apply to Crime Commission investigations into these criminal networks as part of efforts to disrupt their operations. Sasha Foote, Sydney.
2: Hundreds of Qantas ground workers are set to vote on possible industrial action, citing safety standards, pay and conditions. Qantas says it's committed to reaching an agreement that benefits all parties. British scientists say vaccines which don't need to be kept cool in a fridge have been successfully trialled in patients for the first time. The BBC's James Gallagher has details.
7: Vaccines are like Goldilocks. They don't like it too hot or too cold. It's why most need to be kept in a fridge until they end up in a patient's arm. That's hard to do in poor, remote or war-torn parts of the world. These trials were on the tetanus diphtheria vaccine. It's normally a liquid, but a sugar called tremolose was used to stabilise the vaccine as it was turned into a dry powder. The resulting vaccine was stored at room temperature for up to a year and then rehydrated. The researchers said the vaccine was safe and appeared to produce similar immune responses to the conventional vaccine.
2: This is AIR News. An AFL club has struck a secret deal with a player, having the footballer take all legal responsibility for future concussions. Well, it's now been revealed what club that is, and Alex Riddell has details.
8: The Geelong Football Club has been named by the Herald Sun as the club that struck a deal with a current player who has suffered multiple concussions and has been described as one of its most vulnerable. The publication reports the deal will see the player assume all legal responsibility for any further on-field brain trauma in a bid to exonerate the club and its medical staff from future litigation. It's understood the agreement was made 2 years ago after it went to the club's board for approval. Alex Riddell, Melbourne.
2: Meantime, less than a week after dislocating his shoulder, Saints star Jack Silvani is more likely than unlikely to play against Carlton on Sunday. Turning to NRL, and Appy Korosau believes his leadership could have been better during the Tigers' Adam Dwayne saga. But speaking on Nine's Freddie and the Eighth, the Tigers' co-captain believes the issue was magnified.
9: I'm more surprised at the way it erupted. I think it was blown out. from what actually happened, and I think if you actually know Adam, you'd understand as well.
2: And in rugby, Charlie Kale is expected to be named for his first Wallabies test in more than 2 years when Les Kiss unveils his side to face Japan this evening. Australian Independent Radio News.

some hard traveling, Lord. Well, I've been hitting some hard rock mine, and I thought you knowed. I've been leaning on a pressure drill way down the road. Hammer flying, air hose sucking, 6 foot of mud, and a show been a mucking, and I've been a having

0: Man, they start booing you as soon as you walk out here.
1: It's tough to come to Omaha and get booed right away.
0: I'm telling you, man, just as soon as you walk out, listen to that.
1: Hey, man, I'd get more of a welcome than that.
0: I know it.
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0: I'll be nice to him tonight now. I've heard his feelings. This is our last night of the tour, so we want to make it special.
1: That's right.

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2: I'm Mark Dransfield. The federal government is cracking down on e-bike sales by developing a new national safety standard. Federal politics reporter Nelson Scott has details.
3: E-bikes have been linked to serious injuries and deaths, but there's been no consistent regulation on which battery-powered devices can legally be sold. The government has directed the Consumer Watchdog to develop a national safety standard for e-bikes, e-scooters and e-skateboards that will be enforceable across all states and territories. Peter Berg from Bicycle Industries Australia says it's a good idea.
4: Introduce consistency and improve the experience for consumers.
3: The change means retailers can no longer sell high-powered or super-fast bikes to better align with international settings. Labor MP Andrew Lee claims it will help reduce incidents on the roads.
5: Ensuring that Australians have the confidence that when they buy an e-bike, it's safe.
3: The new standards are set to be finalised next year. Nelson Scott, Canberra.
2: There have been another 16 positive bird flu cases in Victoria, with greater crested terns, a silver gull and a magpie found dead. The CSIRO has also confirmed that other six cases in South Australia. The total number of H5 cases is now 123. A town in outback Queensland has been rocked by tragedy overnight following a suspected murder-suicide. Georgina Winter has more.
6: Several streets in Charleville were thrown into lockdown around 6 last night after police were called to a home on King Street following reports of an assault. A young child was removed from the residence early on before officers located a 45-year-old man and a 23-year-old woman deceased inside. A crime scene was established and the area was cordoned off for almost 8 hours while detectives conducted an investigation. Authorities say it's too soon to determine whether the incident is domestic violence related. The Ethical Standards Command is now reviewing the matter and a formal report is being prepared for the coroner. Georgina Winter reporting.
2: A Good Samaritan who was attacked by a group of youths in Melbourne on Saturday has now died in hospital. Kiara Parker reports.
7: Vanvia Truong is being hailed a hero for coming to the aid of a shop worker. The 60-year-old Asian grocery owner stepping in when he noticed a scuffle with youths after they allegedly tried to steal items from a store. Mr. Truong, who is beloved by locals, suffered critical injuries after he was set upon by thugs on the weekend. He died in hospital yesterday afternoon. Three boys aged 12, 13 and 15 years old and two 14-year-old girls were charged with affray, violent disorder and intentionally caused serious injury. Police are now considering upgrading the charges following Mr. Truong's death. Kiara Parker, Melbourne.
2: Overseas now, and Ukrainian President Volodymyr Zelensky is pleading with allies for urgent air defence supplies after another wave of strikes on Kyiv. The Russian bombardment has killed at least 17 people, striking several commercial and logistics sites across the capital. A ginger cat named Mufasa has been reunited with his owner after 10 years thanks to a microchip. Mandy Doolan at Melbourne's Lord Smith Adoption Centre says the owner couldn't believe it.
8: He was in good condition. Had been living in an industrial area, and she said that he still looked exactly the same.
2: This is Air News. First to NRL, and Appy Korosau believes his leadership could have been better during the Tigers' Adam Dewey saga. But speaking on Nine's Freddie and the Eighth, the Tigers' co-captain believes the issue was magnified.
9: I'm more surprised at the way it erupted. I think it was blown out from what actually happened, and I think if you actually know Adam, you'd understand as well.
2: Tonight, the Titans and Cowboys will be looking to put horror losses last week behind them. AFL and the Western Bulldogs need to win tonight against North Melbourne to keep their hopes of a top six finish alive. Meantime, Brisbane coach Chris Fagan says he's not losing any sleep over Lachie Neale touring Collingwood's facilities last week. The Brisbane Premiership player was taken through the Magpies' home base last Friday, just 24 hours out from his team's game with the Blues. Fagan says while he wasn't aware the tour would take place, these sorts of incidents are going to continue to happen with increased free agency.
10: And those free agents can exercise their rights to check out potentially their new workplace. To be honest, I probably would have preferred that if it did happen, it didn't become public knowledge, or that it could have been done post our game last week, so that speculation around whether that was the right or wrong thing to do wouldn't happen.
2: And in tennis, both Alexei Popyrin and Maya Joint are through to the round of 32 at the Canada Open after straight sets wins. Australian Independent Radio News.

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1: Air Sport Australia, second edition. I'm Mark Dransfield. An AFL club has struck a secret deal with a player, having the footballer take all legal responsibility for future concussions. It's now been revealed what club that is, and Alex Riddell has the details.
2: The Geelong Football Club has been named by the Herald Sun as the club that struck a deal with a current player who has suffered multiple concussions and has been described as one of its most vulnerable. The publication reports the deal will see the player assume all legal responsibility for any further on-field brain trauma in a bid to exonerate the club and its medical staff from future litigation. It's understood the agreement was made 2 years ago after it went to the club's board for approval. Alex Riddell, Melbourne.
1: The Western Bulldogs have made three changes ahead of tonight's crucial clash with North Melbourne at Marvel Stadium. Sarah Patterson reports.
3: The Dogs currently sit eighth on the ladder and will need to win tonight in order to keep their hopes of a top six finish alive. The Kangaroos are still a mathematical chance of finishing in the top 10, but they'll need to win all three games on the run home and rely on other results also going their way. The Dogs' forward line will be bolstered tonight by the return of Aaron Norton and Cody Waitman, both of whom sat out last week's game against the Dockers due to soreness. The Bulldogs are celebrating member thank you round this weekend, giving back to the fans who are considered the lifeblood of the club. Sarah Patterson, S Sport.
1: Collingwood assistant coach Hayden Skipworth says Jordan Dugowie is unlikely to make the trip west after experiencing glute soreness during last weekend's loss to Geelong.
4: Yeah, he didn't get through training today. Obviously, he got a bit longer break before Sunday, but you'd think he'd be unlikely going into the game, having not trained this week. So we'll give him every opportunity. We'll talk to the medicos.
1: The Pies play West Coast at Optus Stadium on Sunday. Dean Solomon says he doesn't believe he would have changed his mind had results gone the other way during his time as interim coach at Essendon. He's ruled himself out of the coaching job, leaving James Hurd, Mark McVeigh, Murray Davis and Jamie Graham to have their final interviews in the coming weeks.
5: Let's acknowledge win-loss, it never, the win-loss does hurt you in this situation. If you are an interim, it's proven. It's a bit of a hypothetical, I guess, at this point in time, and my decision is to not apply for the job.
1: Round 23 of the NRL kicks off tonight with a Queensland derby on the Gold Coast. The Titans host the Cowboys, with both sides out to flip the script following horror losses last week. But North Queensland coach Todd Payton says they've already moved on.
6: One game doesn't define us. Beating three of the top four teams, Broncos twice, Melbourne at full strength. So, yeah, it's all in front of us. The scenario doesn't change moving forward, and an opportunity to play well.
1: Appy Korosau believes his leadership could have been better during the Tigers' Adam Dwayne saga. But speaking on Nine's Freddie and the Eighth, the Tigers' co-captain believes the issue was magnified.
7: I'm more surprised at the way it erupted. I think it was blown out from what actually happened, and I think if you actually know Adam, you'd understand as well.
1: In rugby, Charlie Kale is expected to be named for his first Wallabies test in more than 2 years when Les Kiss unveils his side to face Japan this evening. Turning to tennis, and both Alexei Popirin and Maya Joints are through to the round of 32 at the Canada Open after straight sets wins. Gianni Infantino is refusing to resign as boss of world football despite widespread calls for him to quit. The 56-year-old has now issued an apology for his botched plan to sell off stakes in the World Cup. And LIV Golf has secured an unnamed investor to keep the competition alive next year. It'll be reduced from 14 down to 10 events, with Adelaide remaining on the calendar. This is Air Sport Australia.
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2: Hello there, I'm Terry Daniel. The Albanese government says it's having constructive discussions with the Coalition and Greens over its gambling reforms. Labor is struggling to get its measures passed, which would clamp down on the number of betting ads aired on TV, radio and online. But the opposition and Greens argue the reforms are still too weak. Communications Minister Annika Wells says they strike the right balance.
3: I'm having constructive discussions with both the Shadow Communications Minister for the Coalition and the Shadow Communications Spokesperson for the Greens. We'll keep those discussions going. We'd love to see this passed.
2: All eyes will be on the Reserve Bank next Tuesday as it delivers its latest interest rate decision. With the cash rate sitting at 4.35% and after three hikes already this year, most economists are tipping a hold. Brisbane's Place real estate principal Sam Kelso says housing supply would likely increase if rates rise again.
4: I think you'll see a lot more property come on the market if we do get a rate rise. We're already feeling like September and October numbers are going to be strong from a listing point of view, so more listings. I think they'll even be more so if rates do go up next Tuesday.
2: There are more issues for Queensland's forensic lab. An audit is underway on around 900 DNA statements issued to police and prosecutors over the past 3 years. It's after an error was flagged by a scientist while giving evidence in court. Forensic Science Queensland Director Mick Fuller says the science is right and the mistakes appear to be in the text.
5: At the moment we're seeing around a 10 to 15% error rate. I think we checked 300, so I think there's around 40 to 50 errors in around 300 statements. It's not unusual to see transcription errors, but FSQ can't afford to have those sort of errors happen. Like, we need to be better. There is no doubt about it.
2: There are calls for Western Australia to implement mandatory housing standards, which would make homes more accessible for elderly people or those living with a disability. Shelter WA says a new poll shows almost 80% of respondents want the Western Australian government to adopt the standards, which include a level entranceway and wide internal doorways. CEO Kath Snell says WA is one of only two states which haven't put them in place, meaning things can turn costly for homeowners.
6: We're really trying to push to see the government accept these standards so that we're not having to see people spending enormous amounts of money in their future to retrofit their homes. Their homes are ready for them to live in and be accessible for hopefully the rest of their lives.
2: In our medical news, scientists are calling for more funding for research into genetic conditions among children. Today marks the annual Genes for Genes Day fundraiser, with proceeds going towards the Children's Medical Research Institute in finding new cures and treatments. Spokesperson Dr. Kate Giles says genetic conditions are impacting a growing number of children around the world.
7: There's about 1 in 20 children that are living with genetic conditions or birth defects, and all of our research goes towards trying to find cures or trying to find better treatments to really help these children and their families.
2: Briefly in other news, the Prime Minister, Anthony Albanese, will meet his Vietnamese counterpart in Canberra next week to discuss ways of deepening cooperation across defence, energy and the economy. And a magpie is among 16 further deaths as a result of H5 bird flu in Victoria. That brings Australia's total to 123 deaths. This is Air News. AFL News, and Melbourne is set for a big boost for its clash against the Fremantle Dockers, with Daniel Turner set to play. Turner has been sidelined by a rib injury, but D's coach Stephen King says the defender is set to return against the Dockers on Saturday and could be a potential match-up on Josh Tracy.
8: It's up for discussion. Certainly he'd be one of the options, with Lever and Tom McDonald. They've got a three-pronged attack forward there, so I mean, we're going to have our hands full with either of those match-ups, but certainly his athleticism and his ability, what he's been doing behind the ball for us, will help us a lot.
2: Tonight, the Western Bulldogs clash with North Melbourne at Marvel Stadium. In NRL news, a lack of team connection is the reason behind Brisbane's stunning collapse in the NRL this season. The Broncos are on course for the worst title defence by a premiership-winning team in 73 years. League guru Phil Gould telling the Six Tackles with Gus podcast, the Broncos play too much as individuals.
9: They're very, very hard to contain individually, but as a team, they probably fall short of the basics there on a number of occasions, and that comes back to bite them.
2: In other NRL news, the Perth Bears are continuing to build ahead of their entry to the Premiership next season. They've signed Canberra's English Test forward, Morgan Smithies, on a three-year deal. And LIV Golf has secured an unnamed investor to keep the competition alive next year. It will be reduced from 14 down to 10 events, with Adelaide remaining on the calendar. Australian Independent Radio News.

make you love, he can get you high. He'll bring you down, then he'll make you cry. Something keeps you moving, but no one seems to know what it is that makes him go. Then the lights begin to flicker, and the sound is getting dim. The voice begins to

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2: Hello there, I'm Terry Daniel. Legislation aimed at slowing the growth of spending within the NDIS will be put to a vote in the Senate later this month. Labor has reached a tacit agreement with the coalition. Queensland Labor MP Ali France admits the next few years will be hard, but changes are essential for its success.
3: I lost my leg before the NDIS. I remember the stories of real struggle for people with a disability before the NDIS. So it is about sustainability, but we also have to be honest about the NDIS is not delivering for everybody. The way it has operated, the market has been completely distorted.
2: The opposition maintains the federal government needs to change its gambling bill to win its support. Labor is seeking to limit the number of wagering ads that can be shown on TV, radio and online. The legislation is currently friendless in the Senate, with the Coalition and the Greens both seeking amendments. Deputy Liberal Leader Jane Hume says there are significant issues that need to be addressed.
4: We'd also like to see some control over the inducements that some of these online gambling agencies and companies are using to essentially entice people to maintain their problem gambling addiction.
2: The federal government is cracking down on e-bike sales by developing a new national safety standard. Nelson Scott has more.
5: E-bikes have been linked to serious injuries and deaths, but there's been no consistent regulation on which battery-powered devices can legally be sold. The government has directed the Consumer Watchdog to develop a national safety standard for e-bikes, e-scooters and e-skateboards that will be enforceable across all states and territories. Peter Berg from Bicycle Industries Australia says it's a good idea.
6: Introduce consistency and improve the experience for consumers.
5: The change means retailers can no longer sell high powered or super fast bikes to better align with international settings. Labor MP Andrew Lee claims it will help reduce incidents on the roads.
7: Ensuring that Australians have the confidence that when they buy an e-bike, it's safe.
5: The new standards are set to be finalised next year.
2: Scientists believe postnatal advice to new parents should include the risks of fatigue driving. Mark Dransfield reports.
8: A Monash University study shows 9 in 10 new parents are getting behind the wheel while sleep deprived. Over 1,600 drivers with infants were surveyed, with results showing their disrupted sleep averages roughly 6 hours or less per night. Associate Professor Sian Koppel says most parents are opting for short-term coping strategies,
9: such as drinking coffee or listening to music or a podcast or opening car windows to stay alert, but they didn't really report that they were doing things like taking a nap or not driving in the first place.
2: Briefly, in other news, business groups have raised concerns over One Nation's plan to radically overhaul Australia's migration system. Party leader Pauline Hanson argues the skilled migration scheme is being scammed by some people coming into the country. The business sector claims One Nation's proposal to drastically slash the migration rate would hurt the economy. Finally, to the Australian share market, the All Ords closed up 47 points at 94.52, and one Australian dollar was buying 70.4 US cents. This is Air News. Melbourne City has landed a major coup, with the Socceroos star joining the A-League club. Sarah Patterson has the details.
10: After more than a decade playing football overseas, Awa Mabil is embarking on a new era with Melbourne City, having signed a three-year deal. The former Adelaide United star departed the Reds back in 2015, going on to notch up more than 300 appearances during stints in both the Champions and Europa Leagues. Most recently, the 30-year-old winger played for a Spanish club, which earned him a return to the Socceroos lineup ahead of the World Cup. Sarah Patterson, S Sport.
2: The NRL's Indigenous round begins on the Gold Coast tonight, with the Gold Coast Titans hosting the North Queensland Cowboys. Both sides will be eager to improve after coming off big losses to the New Zealand Warriors and the Sydney Roosters. In the AFL, Brisbane Lions have received a boost for Friday night's monster clash against Hawthorn. Ryan Lester, previously out with a shoulder injury, Darcy Gardner with a hamstring, and Dane Zorko, rested last week, all three are now being cleared to play. And tonight's AFL, Western Bulldogs up against North Melbourne from Docklands next hour. Basketball news, and Anthony Deloso has joined the Perth Wildcats on a 3-year contract pending NBL approval. The guard has spent the past 4 seasons in the US playing college basketball for Campbell University and the University of Arizona. And there's been a lifeline for LIV Golf. A new investor means the Adelaide event will go ahead for at least another year. Australian Independent Radio News.

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2: Hello there, I'm Terry Daniel. The Albanese government says it's having constructive discussions with the Coalition and Greens over its gambling reforms. Labor is struggling to get its measures passed, which would clamp down on the number of betting ads aired on TV, radio and online. But the opposition and Greens argue the reforms are still too weak. Communications Minister Annika Wells says they strike the right balance.
3: I'm having constructive discussions with both the Shadow Communications Minister for the Coalition and the Shadow Communications Spokesperson for the Greens. We'll keep those discussions going. We'd love to see this passed.
2: All eyes will be on the Reserve Bank next Tuesday as it delivers its latest interest rate decision. With the cash rate sitting at 4.35% and after three hikes already this year, most economists are tipping a hold. Brisbane's Place real estate principal Sam Kelso says housing supply would likely increase if rates rise again.
4: I think you'll see a lot more property come on the market if we do get a rate rise. We're already feeling like September and October numbers are going to be strong from a listing point of view, so more listings. I think they'll even be more so if rates do go up next Tuesday.
2: There are more issues for Queensland's forensic lab. An audit is underway on around 900 DNA statements issued to police and prosecutors over the past 3 years. It's after an error was flagged by a scientist while giving evidence in court. Forensic Science Queensland Director Mick Fuller says the science is right and the mistakes appear to be in the text.
5: At the moment we're seeing around a 10 to 15% error rate. I think we checked 300, so I think there's around 40 to 50 errors in around 300 statements. It's not unusual to see transcription errors, but FSQ can't afford to have those sort of errors happen. Like, we need to be better, there is no doubt about it.
2: There are calls for Western Australia to implement mandatory housing standards, which would make homes more accessible for elderly people or those living with a disability. Shelter WA says a new poll shows almost 80% of respondents want the Western Australian government to adopt the standards, which include a level entranceway and wide internal doorways. CEO Kath Snell says WA is one of only two states which haven't put them in place, meaning things can turn costly for homeowners.
6: We're really trying to push to see the government accept these standards so that we're not having to see people spending enormous amounts of money in their future to retrofit their homes. Their homes are ready for them to live in and be accessible for hopefully the rest of their lives.
2: In our medical news, scientists are calling for more funding for research into genetic conditions among children. Today marks the annual Genes for Genes Day fundraiser, with proceeds going towards the Children's Medical Research Institute in finding new cures and treatments. Spokesperson Dr. Kate Giles says genetic conditions are impacting a growing number of children around the world.
7: There's about 1 in 20 children that are living with genetic conditions or birth defects, and all of our research goes towards trying to find cures or trying to find better treatments to really help these children and their families.
2: Briefly in other news, the Prime Minister, Anthony Albanese, will meet his Vietnamese counterpart in Canberra next week to discuss ways of deepening cooperation across defence, energy and the economy. And a magpie is among 16 further deaths as a result of H5 bird flu in Victoria. That brings Australia's total to 123 deaths. This is Air News. Round 23 of the NRL, the Indigenous round, kicks off tonight with the Gold Coast Titans hosting the North Queensland Cowboys on the Gold Coast. The Cowboys are looking to atone for last week's record 70-point hiding from the Sydney Roosters. Dolphins coach Christian Wolfe has no doubts his skipper will find form in the sold-out battle for Brisbane against the Broncos. Isaiah Katoa had a mixed return from injury last week against the St George Dragons. But Wolfe says he'll be primed for Saturday night.
8: Coming in off such a long period out, he wasn't quite what we know Isaiah can be, but he'll be a lot better for the run, and he's had a really good preparation this week. It's great having him back. He's a class player.
2: AFL News and Tom McCarthy says West Coast Eagles will look to stop some of Collingwood's star players when the teams meet at Perth Stadium this weekend. The Pies' depth is being challenged. McCarthy says there's some advantages, though, for the Eagles.
9: And then we get back in front of the home crowd, so we got a few advantages to play, but we know that Collingwood have been in form for the last month or two. I know they lost last week, but we're looking at what we can do stop them as much as we can and stop a few of their class players.
2: LIV Golf has secured a lead investor to safeguard its existence until 2030. But the agreement is unlikely to prevent a batch of high-profile players departing by the end of this year. There's a LIV tournament on tonight, beginning in New York. Aussie Lucas Herbert hoping to continue his red-hot form after winning in the UK. Australian Independent Radio News.

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2: Hello there, I'm Terry Daniel. Legislation aimed at slowing the growth of spending within the NDIS will be put to a vote in the Senate later this month. Labor has reached a tacit agreement with the coalition. Queensland Labor MP Ali France admits the next few years will be hard, but changes are essential for its success.
3: I lost my leg before the NDIS. I remember the stories of real struggle for people with a disability before the NDIS. So it is about sustainability, but we also have to be honest about the NDIS is not delivering for everybody. The way it has operated, the market has been completely distorted.
2: The opposition maintains the federal government needs to change its gambling bill to win its support. Labor is seeking to limit the number of wagering ads that can be shown on TV, radio and online. The legislation is currently friendless in the Senate, with the Coalition and the Greens both seeking amendments. Deputy Liberal Leader Jane Hume says there are significant issues that need to be addressed.
4: We'd also like to see some control over the inducements that some of these online gambling agencies and companies are using to essentially entice people to become, to maintain their problem gambling addiction.
2: The federal government is cracking down on e-bike sales by developing a new national safety standard. Nelson Scott has more.
5: E-bikes have been linked to serious injuries and deaths, but there's been no consistent regulation on which battery-powered devices can legally be sold. The government has directed the Consumer Watchdog to develop a national safety standard for e-bikes, e-scooters and e-skateboards that will be enforceable across all states and territories. Peter Berg from Bicycle Industries Australia says it's a good idea.
6: Introduce consistency and improve the experience for consumers.
5: The change means retailers can no longer sell high powered or super fast bikes to better align with international settings. Labor MP Andrew Lee claims it will help reduce incidents on the roads.
7: Ensuring that Australians have the confidence that when they buy an e-bike, it's safe.
5: The new standards are set to be finalised next year.
2: Scientists believe postnatal advice to new parents should include the risks of fatigue driving. Mark Dransfield reports.
8: A Monash University study shows 9 in 10 new parents are getting behind the wheel while sleep deprived. Over 1,600 drivers with infants were surveyed, with results showing their disrupted sleep averages roughly 6 hours or less per night. Associate Professor Sian Koppel says most parents are opting for short-term coping strategies,
9: such as drinking coffee or listening to music or a podcast or opening car windows to stay alert. But they didn't really report that they were doing things like taking a nap or not driving in the first place.
2: Briefly, in other news, business groups have raised concerns over One Nation's plan to radically overhaul Australia's migration system. Party leader Pauline Hanson argues the skilled migration scheme is being scammed by some people coming into the country. The business sector claims One Nation's proposal to drastically slash the migration rate would hurt the economy. Finally, to the Australian share market, the All Ords closed up 47 points at 94.52, and one Australian dollar was buying 70.4 US cents. This is Air News. In the AFL, the Western Bulldogs are taking on North Melbourne at Marvel Stadium. The Bulldogs are pushing to secure a final spot. The AFL Players Association says it's in discussions with the league over reports of a player signing a contract to exonerate his club of responsibility for brain trauma. And Brisbane Lions coach Chris Fagan insists he's not losing any sleep over Lachie Neale's visit to Collingwood headquarters last week, but it would have been nice to get a heads up before it hit the media. Round 23 of the NRL has just kicked off, with the North Queensland Cowboys taking on the Gold Coast Titans on the Gold Coast. North Queensland will be keen to bounce back after a humiliating 70-point loss to the Sydney Roosters. But NRL legend Sam Thaiday says they'll have to dig deep with their finals hopes on the line.
10: Can they do it? I don't know. The Titans aren't going to make this easy for them, but if the Cowboys want to try to get in that eight, they really need to make sure they win this game, nail it, and get some confidence back.
2: Turning to cricket, and Pakistan has completed its first overseas men's test win in 3 years. With an 8-wicket victory over the West Indies in Trinidad, that's drawn the series 1-1. Australian Independent Radio News.

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0: Hello there, I'm Terry Daniel. The Albanese government says it's having constructive discussions with the Coalition and Greens over its gambling reforms. Labor is struggling to get its measures passed, which would clamp down on the number of betting ads aired on TV, radio and online. But the opposition and Greens argue the reforms are still too weak. Communications Minister Annika Wells says they strike the right balance.
1: I'm having constructive discussions with both the Shadow Communications Minister for the Coalition and the Shadow Communications Spokesperson for the Greens. We'll keep those discussions going. We'd love to see this passed.
0: All eyes will be on the Reserve Bank next Tuesday as it delivers its latest interest rate decision. With the cash rate sitting at 4.35% and after three hikes already this year, most economists are tipping a hold. Brisbane's Place real estate principal Sam Kelso says housing supply would likely increase if rates rise again.
2: I think you'll see a lot more property come on the market if we do get a rate rise. We're already feeling like September and October numbers are going to be strong from a listing point of view, so more listings. I think they'll even be more so if rates do go up next Tuesday.
0: There are more issues for Queensland's Forensic Lab. An audit is underway on around 900 DNA statements issued to police and prosecutors over the past 3 years. It's after an error was flagged by a scientist while giving evidence in court. Forensic Science Queensland Director Mick Fuller says the science is right and the mistakes appear to be in the text.
3: At the moment we're seeing around a 10 to 15% error rate. I think we checked 300, so I think there's around 40 to 50 errors in around 300 statements. It's not unusual to see transcription errors, but FSQ can't afford to have those sort of errors happen. Like, we need to be better, there is no doubt about it.
0: There are calls for Western Australia to implement mandatory housing standards, which would make homes more accessible for elderly people or those living with a disability. Shelter WA says a new poll shows almost 80% of respondents want the Western Australian government to adopt the standards, which include a level entranceway and wide internal doorways. CEO Kath Snell says WA is one of only two states which haven't put them in place, meaning things can turn costly for homeowners.
4: We're really trying to push to see the government accept these standards so that we're not having to see people spending enormous amounts of money in their future to retrofit their homes. Their homes are ready for them to live in and be accessible for hopefully the rest of their lives.
0: In our medical news, scientists are calling for more funding for research into genetic conditions among children. Today marks the annual Genes for Genes Day fundraiser, with proceeds going towards the Children's Medical Research Institute in finding new cures and treatments. Spokesperson Dr. Kay Giles says genetic conditions are impacting a growing number of children around the world.
5: There's about 1 in 20 children that are living with genetic conditions or birth defects, and all of our research goes towards trying to find cures or trying to find better treatments to really help these children and their families.
0: Briefly in other news, the Prime Minister, Anthony Albanese, will meet his Vietnamese counterpart in Canberra next week to discuss ways of deepening cooperation across defence, energy and the economy. And a magpie is among 16 further deaths as a result of H5 bird flu in Victoria. That brings Australia's total to 123 deaths. This is Air News. The NRL's Indigenous round has kicked off on the Gold Coast, with the Gold Coast Titans hosting the North Queensland Cowboys. A short time ago, the Cowboys were in front 12 points to 4. In the AFL at Marvel Stadium in Melbourne in the second quarter, North Melbourne had the lead over the Western Bulldogs 44 to 35. Essendon is expected to announce its new coach next week. Interim coach Dean Solomon has ruled himself out, with the club conducting its final interviews in the coming days. A-League news, and Melbourne City has landed a major coup with the Socceroos star joining the A-League club. Sarah Patterson reports.
6: After more than a decade playing football overseas, Awa Mabil is embarking on a new era with Melbourne City, having signed a three-year deal. The former Adelaide United star departed the Reds back in 2015, going on to notch up more than 300 appearances during stints in both the Champions and Europa Leagues. Most recently, the 30-year-old winger played for a Spanish club, which earned him a return to the Socceroos lineup ahead of the World Cup. Sarah Patterson, S Sport.
0: Aussie tennis stars Alex de Minaur and Talia Gibson are in action tonight in round 32 of the Canada Open. Australian Independent Radio News.
7: Mm-hmm. It's 10 p.m, which means it's time for another Theatre Classic, featuring all your classic comedies from Dad's Army, Hancock's Half Hour, Steptoe and Son, Doctor in the House, as well as the adventures of Sherlock Holmes and Tales of the Wild West in Gunsmoke. Let's see which one is on tonight.

0: We now present another episode in a radio series based on the world-famous BBC comedy success, Steptoe and Son. With Wilfred Bramble as Albert and Harry H. Corbett as Harold. This week, and afterwards at...
1: Symbolic. How are you feeling?
2: Terrible. Oh, my guts is going around something rotten. Have you got your flask with you?
1: In church? Of course not.
2: Oh, God.
1: It's your own fault. I've no sympathy with you. Getting married at your age, it's ridiculous. It won't work.
2: I don't start that all over again. It's too late. You've been trying to break it up for 3 months as it is.
1: I have not.
2: Yes, you have. Shh. Well, it won't work. We're getting married whether you like it or not.
1: Yeah, I'll give it 6 months. Young girl like that married to a... How old are you? You'll be 50 when she's 30.
2: Oh, be quiet. Don't you ever give up. Don't you ever admit defeat. I've got to hand it to you, I have, really. Here we are, in church, 5 minutes ago, and you're still battling away. I would have thought asking you to be the best man would have shut you up. Have you got the ring?
1: Yes.
2: Are you sure?
1: Yes.
2: Where is it?
1: Here it is, in me handkerchief.
2: Good. Take it out of that thing. That has got to go on her finger. Now, put it in your coat pocket and don't lose it.
1: It hasn't changed much, has it?
2: What hasn't?
1: This place. I've been here since I put your mother away.
2: That's a nice thing to say on my wedding day.
1: Dismal as ever. Worst church in the parish, this is.
2: They search me.
1: What a miserable place to get married in.
2: Well, I was going to make it Westminster Abbey, but I couldn't get the Archbishop of Canterbury, so I lost interest.
1: I don't know why you didn't go to a registry office. Save your money. Give yourself a start in life. All this posh, la-di-da stuff. I mean, well, look at us. Top hat and tails. We look like a couple of puffy penguins.
2: Shh. Now, listen, we've had all this up before. Melanie wanted a white wedding.
1: White wedding? Well, that's starting out with a lie to begin with.
2: What do you mean by that?
1: It's a family. Toffee-nosed lot of stuck-up... Oh, swipe me, we must have a white wedding for Harold and our Melanie. Look at them, sat over there. They're not mixing with our lot, are they?
2: Well, they're not supposed to, not till after.
1: Civil servant, her old man said he was. Oh, a fitter in the gas board. Oh, you're making a big mistake at mixing up with that lot.
2: Look, you... Melanie and I have agreed to every condition you have made so far. We're going to live with you. I'm staying in the business. We've agreed to lumber ourselves with you until the day half a dozen blokes carry you in here on their shoulders. Which may very well be in the next service if you don't shut up.
1: What have I said? I haven't said anything. What have I said?
2: Shh, shh, shh.
1: Oh, that's nice, isn't it? I'm only thinking of you, son. I just don't like to see you throw yourself away like this.
2: Throw myself away? Listen, Dad, I'm not Sean Connery, I'm Harold Steptoe. A rag and bone man. I'm very lucky to get her. I love her, Dad. This should be the happiest day of my life. And it would be if it wasn't for you sitting here pouring out your satanic little thoughts. Evil, that's what you are, evil. All you need is a little pair of horns and you'd be set. They'd have to reconsecrate this place when you've gone.
1: Oh, I've tried to help you. If you won't listen to me, it's your lookout. She's late, isn't she? I'll bet she don't turn up.
3: Mr. Skeptor?
2: Yeah, eh? Oh, yes, Vicar?
3: The bride has just arrived.
2: See? Up you for a start.
3: I beg your pardon?
2: Oh, nothing. Talk to my father.
3: If you and your best man would care to take your places...
1: Oh, well, here we go, into the valley of death. Do you want a blindfold?
4: Oh,
1: can't go. She can't wait to get up here. She goes most fast. Shall she live a record?
4: Shut up.
3: Would the bride and groom please step forward? Dear beloved, we are gathered together here on the side of God and in Festivus congregation to join together this man and this woman in holy matrimony, which is an honourable estate. Signifying unto us the mystical union that is betwixt Christ and his church, into which holy estate these two persons come not to be joined. Therefore, if any man can show any just cause why they may not lawfully be joined together, let him now speak, or else hereafter forever hold his peace.
1: Well, either you dare.
3: Harold Albert Kitchener, wilt thou have this woman to thy wedded wife, to live together after God's ordinance in the holy estate of matrimony? Wilt thou love her, comfort her, honour her, and keep her in sickness and in health, and forsaking all other, keep thee only unto her, so long as ye both shall live?
5: I will.
3: Melanie Jane, wilt thou have this man to thy wedded husband, to live together after God's ordinance in the holy estate of matrimony? Wilt thou obey and serve him in sickness and in health, and forsaking all other, keep him unto you so long as ye both shall live?
6: No.
3: Who giveth this woman to be married to this man?
7: Hang on. She said no.
3: Did she really? I wasn't listening. Melanie, you were supposed to say I will, my dear.
6: Well, I won't. I can't marry him. I'm sorry, Harold.
3: Well, this is most unusual.
8: What have you said to her, then?
6: Nothing.
9: Melanie, my little baby, what's wrong?
6: Nothing's wrong, Mother. I just can't do it. I've changed my mind.
9: Oh, there. Marry him if you don't want to.
10: Look, Melanie, please, darling, don't cry. People are looking.
9: You leave her alone.
10: Look, can we just have 5 minutes in the vestry? She's nervous, that's all. We'll soon sort it out. Come on, love.
9: Take your hands off her. Haven't you done enough? She doesn't want to marry you. I knew it was a mistake right from the beginning.
10: I knew you did. You've poisoned her mind against me since I met her.
9: All I was thinking of was my daughter's happiness, and she wouldn't have got any with you.
10: What's wrong with me?
9: Well, just look at yourself. I mean, what you are, a common street trader. I have plans for my daughter.
1: Hi, Mrs.
8: Keep out of it, don't
1: you? I'm not standing by listening to old Mother Gin Guts here in Santa Claus.
9: She'd called me.
1: Yes, dear.
9: Yeah, well, don't just stand there. Do something about it.
1: Yes, come on. Oh. Have a try. Come on. I'll have him over the choir roads as soon as look at him.
3: Dearly beloved, please, I beg of you.
9: Oh, shut up.
10: Well, really.
6: I've changed my mind, that's all. There's no need to carry on like this. It's horrible.
10: Look, Melanie, it's just an occasion. Look, it's enough to make anybody go up the wall. Look, let's get married in the registry office, just the two of us, eh? No, fam?
9: She's not going to marry you now or any time.
1: Why don't you shut your cake up? Anybody ain't marrying anybody. It's my son ain't marrying that great grizzly cart horse of yours.
9: You're showing yourself up what you really are. Common, ignorant, low-class gutter snipes.
1: Low-class? Anybody think you was the Duchess of Hackney Wick the way you are? Honestly, you take the number off your gatepost, put a name on it, and you think you're the upper class.
11: Will you all be quiet?
10: Just leave it to me and Melanie? Melanie, where's she gone? Come on, Melanie.
1: Let her go. You're better off out of it.
9: My little darling, where is she? Melanie!
1: It's nice to be home again. That's right, son. You sit down and take it easy. You've had a nasty shock.
10: Leave me alone, Dad.
1: You'll soon get over it. What we both need is a good stiff drink. There you are. Get that down, yeah.
4: Give me the bottle.
1: No, don't start that. That won't do you any good.
4: Give me the bottle.
1: All right, sir.
10: Why, Dad? Why did she do it?
1: I don't know. Yeah, I wouldn't worry about it. You're better off out of it. I never reckoned her at all, anyway. Nothing to write home about. Rotten legs she had.
10: She's a lovely girl.
1: Yeah, of course. Lovely, lovely girl. Still, you're better off out of it. You never know how they're going to turn out. They always show their best side beforehand. How happy they're going to make you. It's all going to be a bed of roses. The sun shines out to your ear holes. That happy state of affairs lasts till about 5:30 on a wedding day, and then it's, you've had enough to drink. Stop looking at the bridesmaids. I don't like your friends. They're a bad influence on you. Oh, I've seen it all before. You've had a lucky escape. You look back on this day and be thankful. Good-looking lad like you, you don't want to get married. You're still a puller. Oh, blimey, the day you're hard up for a bit of the other, we might as well all go home.
10: I don't think I'll ever forgive her, Dad. Why did she have to wait till we were in the church? I've never been so humiliated in my life. Right up to the altar we were. I'd already said I will. It wouldn't have been so bad if she hadn't turned up. But to turn up and turn it in. I'll punch her rotten head in if I see her again.
1: Hey, that's the spirit. That's my boy. No woman's worth it. Why should you keep another man's daughter? We're all right together. We don't need no outsiders.
10: She humiliated me. I was about laughing stock. You had to get swound. Local young man jilted. You know what it's like round here. And the drums is beating already, you bet. Everybody will know about it. I won't be able to set a foot outside the yard. They'll all be pointing at me and sniggering. She insulted me. I'll never live it down. Harold Steptoe turned down by a taggy old bird. We'll have to move. I can't stay here. I'm not going to be the object of ridicule. I wish I'd never set eyes on her. A rotten, callous little cat.
1: Someone at the door.
10: Miss Melanie, I'm coming.
12: Mr. Harold Steptoe?
10: Yes?
12: Telegram?
10: Oh, no. Oh, my God. Something's happened to her.
1: What's happened? What is it?
10: It's a telegram. Something's happened to her. I've been thinking about myself all this time. And she might be lying in the hospital somewhere, calling for me. Do you think she's gone and done something silly?
1: Oh, go on. Open it and see.
10: I can't. You open it, Dad. Oh? What does it say?
1: Sorry we can't be with you. May your union last as long and be as fruitful as ours. From Auntie May and Uncle Jack.
10: Oh, God.
12: Any reply?
10: No, thank you.
1: Well, that was very nice of them, wasn't it?
10: Yeah, it was. It's a very kind thought.
1: I mean, seeing as how we haven't seen them for a long time, it was kind of them to remember you.
10: Yeah. Well, I suppose I'd better go and get out of this ridiculous outfit. Top hat and tails. I look the right Burke, don't I?
1: No, I think you look very elegant.
10: You better take yours off as well, Dad, before you spill something on it. You have to pay an extra pound if it has to be cleaned.
1: I'll take them back.
10: I'll take them back, I said.
1: No, it's no bother. I'll take them back. Don't you worry about them.
10: Look, I'm not a child. I've been jilted. I've not had my brain removed. I'm perfectly capable of taking them back.
1: Yeah, all right, son. Anything you say.
10: I'm going to have another drink. Help yourself to one if you want it. It's funny, isn't it? Well, I mean, you read about this sort of thing in the papers and you kill yourself laughing. You never think it's going to happen to you. I'll never trust another woman as long as I live, I can tell you.
1: Harold, don't keep brooding about it. Try to forget all about it.
10: If you don't like it, you can clear off out of it. Leave me alone.
1: Sorry.
10: You all did your best to stop it. You, her mother, her brothers. Perhaps you're all satisfied.
1: That's not true, Harold. Anything I said or did was for your own good. I didn't want to see you unhappy, Harold. You're the only one I've got.
10: Yeah. You're the only one I've got.
4: pathetic, ain't it? Look at us, growing old together. They could make a film about us. Whatever happened to Baby Jane? Who do you want to be, John Crawford or Bette Davis?
1: Now, don't get bitter, Harold. It's not the end of the world. You're a young man. You've got your whole life in front of you. It's this place. It's depressing. Let's go out. Show everybody we don't care. The worst thing to do is to sit here and brood. Here, let's go up west, you and me. You can pick up a bird and take it out on her. If you get it off your chest, you'll feel much better.
4: Gold, ain't you horrible? An animal you are, ain't you?
1: No, it's the law of nature. It's like eating an apple in the dark. If the first bite's sour, turn it round and have a nibble somewhere else.
4: And whose philosophical gem was that, then? Aristotle or Schopenhauer?
1: Mine, mate. It's always worked for me. And I've got through a few apples in my time, I can tell you.
4: Get away from me, you horrible little thing. Go on, get away.
1: Oh, I'm only trying to help.
4: Well, don't. Just won't be left alone.
1: It's the front door again.
4: I know it's the front door.
1: Well?
4: Well, what?
1: Well, shall I open it?
4: You may open it, but don't let anyone in. I don't want to see anybody. Is that clear? Tell them I'm incommunicado. Yeah. All right.
1: Ah, communicado. What country's that in case they ask?
4: It's not a place. It's a state of being in when you don't want to see anybody, and I don't.
1: All right, leave it to me.
4: Yeah, who's on? Waiting at the church. Oh, God.
1: Hey, Harold. Look who it is. It's Auntie Ethel and Uncle Ted.
4: Oh, Dad, I thought I told you.
6: Oh, you poor boy. Oh, what a terrible thing to happen, Harold. You should have your mother here on a day like this. Only a mother understands.
4: Don't worry, Auntie Ethel, I'll be all right.
6: Oh, well, if she ever sets foot in Cairo Road, you'll get a mouthful. From one end of the street to the other. Look, Harold, if you'd like to come and stay with us for a few days, you know you're welcome.
4: I'll be all right, Auntie Ethel, thank you.
6: Be no trouble, will it, Ted?
13: Oh, no.
6: I mean, we don't want to stay here with old Faceache at a time like this. Put the mockers on anybody.
1: What did you call me?
4: Dad, the door.
1: I'll sort you out in a minute.
6: Oh, Harold, dear, come to your auntie.
4: No. Just have a drink while you're here, Auntie Ethel.
6: Oh, no. No, I couldn't, not under the circumstances. We only come to pay our respects. We don't want to impose ourselves in your hour of trial. All right, I'll have a small gin.
13: Yeah, no.
6: Ted will have a brown ale.
1: Harold, it's Auntie May.
14: I knew it, and I'm not surprised. I said at the time, didn't I say, Ethel, only last night at the Skinner's Arms, didn't I say to you, I'll be very surprised at that last.
6: You did, yeah.
14: I knew she wasn't any good. Mm. I don't want to misjudge the girl, but I knew she was a wrong in the moment I saw her. I was right about George and Margaret. I said that wouldn't last, but nobody takes any notice of me. No. All they say is they think I've got a vicious tongue. Mm. Oh, Harold, you poor boy, I can't tell you how sorry we are.
4: Thank you, Auntie May. You are very, very kind.
14: I just thought that we'd let you know how sad we all are and you'll be very welcome to come and stay with us and get away from old misery guts for a few days. We can always put you up in the spare room.
6: I've already asked him.
14: Oh, yes, but we've got more room at our place. Mm. He'll have a room to himself at our place. He can stay in there all day without anybody interfering with him.
6: No, we wouldn't interfere with him at our place.
14: No, but you'd be on top of him, wouldn't you? All I'm suggesting is...
6: that your place is bigger than our place.
14: You've never forgiven me for moving away from Cairo Road, have you, Ethel?
6: You left me with Mother, didn't you?
14: We had no choice. When Herbert became an inspector, we had to move nearer the garage.
6: Oh, yes, of course you did.
4: Auntie Ethel, please. Oh, it's very kind of you both, but I'd rather stop here with Dad. I'll be all right. Now, have a drink and don't start a family history, for God's sake.
14: Yes, but all these...
1: Oh, God, here they come, the old perishing family.
15: Where is he? Harold, my boy? Words fail me, I just don't know what to say.
4: Thank you, Uncle Arthur.
15: Still, I felt for you up there, my boy, I really did. I could have died when she ran out on you. I thought myself, he must feel a right burk up there.
2: Yes, I did. Thank you all.
15: A terrible tragedy for the old Steptoe family. You haven't heard from her, then?
2: No, I haven't.
1: Oh, I'll be down to ease her.
15: What happens if she turns up again?
1: She gets a kick up the backside if I'm anywhere around.
15: Is no chance of a reconciliation?
2: No, not again. I could never trust her again, Uncle Arthur.
15: No. So it's definitely off, then?
2: Yes, I'm afraid so.
15: Yes. Well, then, what will you be doing with a mixer, then?
1: Hey?
2: The what?
15: The mixer. The kitchen mixer, the electric one. The wedding present what me and your Auntie Deborah gave you. You did have a look at it, didn't you?
2: Oh, yes, of course. Oh, it was lovely. Yes, thank you very much. It was just what we wanted.
15: Well, you did. I mean, it's not much use to you now, is it?
2: No, of course not. I hadn't thought about it. What with all that's happened, I mean, my life being ruined and all that.
15: Oh, no, of course not. But as we're here, I don't want you to think that's why we dropped in. It's just that, we won't be seeing you for a long time, I suppose, and,
1: Are you asking for it back?
15: Oh, no, Albert, no. We was just wondering, you know, I mean, we haven't got one and 30 quid's 30 quid. Well, supposing he gets another bird, he'll expect something else, won't he? I mean, you know.
13: Yeah, come to mention it, we was wondering about the sheets and pillowcases. Because what with our Elaine getting engaged and that, I mean, well, if they're not going to be used, I mean, there's no point in wasting them. I mean, we've got to be practical about this, haven't we? I'm very sorry for the boy and all that, but...
2: Well, I wasn't trying to hang on to them. I've only got back from the church quarter of an hour. I would have got round to it, you know. It's just I'm a bit sort of shell-shocked.
14: The fish knives and forks are ours, Harold. And the wooden salad bowl.
13: Yeah, and the stainless steel gherkin and peanut bowls. They're from Jim and Edie.
14: Yes, well, I can take those when I drop in to give them the news.
13: Oh, you can.
6: I've been asked the birds. Is there a toaster there, Bert?
15: I can't see it. Whose is the electric blanket? Over here, Bert. Coffee spoon.
14: There it is.
6: Here, they're our tea towels. We give him them.
9: You didn't. We gave them to him.
6: We gave him the tea towels.
9: You didn't give him these tea towels. He's an oldish living. You must have given him those ones over there, those cheap ones.
6: What?
9: They're about your mark.
6: We did not give him cheap ones.
9: Well, you're not having these.
6: But where's ours then? Where's our tea towels? They ain't here. Harold, where's our tea towels?
2: I don't know, Frida. They should be there. All the presents are there.
6: Well, they're not here.
2: Well, I don't know. I can't remember seeing them.
6: Well, they ought to be on display with all the rest of the presents.
14: Yes.
6: Or perhaps you thought they weren't good enough.
2: No, it wasn't that for Frida. Dad, have you seen Frida's tea towels?
1: Wait a minute. Red, yellow, check.
6: That's right.
1: Yeah, we did the wiping up with them.
6: That's nice, yes. Using the presents before you get married. Very nice, yes. That's that then. I won't be able to take them back to the shop, will I? And while we're about it, I am your mother's sister, and yet I was put into the fourth car. And I was put at the back of the church. And there were other people who aren't even in the family, mind you, who got me...
1: Oh, for God's sake, Frida, give your ears a chance.
6: Lucky to be invited at all. Yeah. And if he had got married, that would have been the last we'd have seen him with him. And I haven't been offered a drink yet.
1: Shut up!
2: A lot of you. I have never seen such a mean, callous, hateful, selfish load of unsympathetic bastards in all my life. My life lays about me. I'm shattered beyond repair. And all you're worried about is your rotten, stinking presents. Will you both up? I don't want you or your presents in my house 1 minute longer.
1: Right.
2: So you can sort them out outside in the yard. Dad, go open the window, then.
1: Right.
2: One steam iron.
6: That's ours.
2: Right. Oh. Go outside and get it, then. One coffee pot.
6: That's mine.
2: Right.
1: One fruit bowl.
2: One tea serving.
15: They've gone crackers. Come on outside. Try and catch them before they land.
1: Come on, right. Out. Out. Everybody out.
2: Right. You all out there?
6: Yeah.
2: Here we go. One, two, three, flying ducks.
16: canvas! Gotcha!
17: Stand away from the window, Dad. Stand away.
10: All right.
16: And the last one.
6: No, don't. That's our dinner service.
16: That's the lot. Clear off.
2: And good riddance to the lot of them. They won't see them again until somebody dies.
1: I enjoyed that.
2: Well, that's that. So much for the wedding sticks. That's the nearest I've ever gotten. That's the nearest I'm ever likely to go again.
1: No, this would be like Dunkirk. Black at the time, but hailed as a miraculous delivery in years to come.
2: We shall see.
16: Oh, God. Oh, God.
2: I've just remembered.
16: What?
2: I forgot to cancel the honeymoon suite at the hotel.
1: Oh, dear. Well, it's a bit late now. You won't get your money back. There's no point in wasting it. Here, why don't you give Dolly Clackett a ring?
16: Dolly Clackett?
1: Well, the manager won't know, will he? Chuck some confetti over her and you'll be well away.
2: No, thank you. I don't think I'll bother. I couldn't. I'm not in the mood.
1: Give me half a chance.
2: No, I shall just ring up and tell them we're not coming. On the other end. Dad.
1: What?
2: Do you fancy a couple of days at the seaside?
1: Me? What do you mean?
2: Well, why not? I mean, it's all paid for. Oh, go get your things packed. I mean, you better wash.
1: Yeah, all over.
2: It's a shame to waste it, isn't it?
1: All right, then.
2: There's just one thing, Dad.
1: What?
2: Please. Don't start snoring on my wedding night.
1: No.
2: And, Dad?
1: Yes?
2: Don't be next to me when I wake up first thing in the morning, neither.

You have been listening to Wilfred Bramble and Harry H. Corbett as Steptoe and Son, with Pat Coombs and Patricia Hayes. Also featured were Margot Boyd, Sheila Grant, Catherine Parr, Edward Kelsey, and Martin Friend. 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

Australia. I'm Namit Juha, Banjo and Henry, the MCG. I'm Sydney Harbour, I'm Sydney Nolan, I'm Billy Hughes, I'm Billy T.

Friends, most of my bush ballads are based on true stories. I'd like to sing for you now a story that is 100% true, because I know the family that Grandfather Johnson lived with. And like most bush ballads and story songs, these ballads explain themselves as they move along. Here is the true story of Grandfather Johnson.

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Edmunds can. 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I'd raise my hat to people that I know throughout the land. If only I could sing a song just like Carl Edmunds can. I'd charm the front row people, they'd hang on every word. The ladies, they'd all love the pretty songs they've never heard. I'd walk out in the footlights.

When you get what you seek in your struggle for self, and the world makes you king for a day, just go to the mirror and look at yourself and see what that man has to say. But it isn't your father or mother or wife whose judgment upon you must pass, but the fellow whose verdict counts most in your life is the one staring back from the glass. Some people might think you're a great sort of chum and call you a wonderful guy, but the man in the glass says you're only a bum if you can't look him straight in the eye. He's the fella to please, never mind all the rest, for he's with you right up to the end. And you've passed your most dangerous, difficult test if the man in the glass is your friend. Now you may fool the whole world down the pathway of life and get slaps on the back as you pass, but your final reward will be heartaches and tears if you've cheated the man in the glass.

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But we kept in touch over a beer on the times that we met in

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Just another female out for the night, and her boyfriend a little bit late. 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This was no ordinary date. It all began a few weeks ago, as the evening paper she read, in her little flat, just to pass an hour before retiring to bed. You all know those columns of the lonely hearts, where readers expect to find someone to offer love and care and treat them good and kind. Well, our friend Jane, that was her name, decided to have a go and to try her luck at paper's love. The thing intrigued her so. She chose the one who signed himself Mac. 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Her conscience troubled her a bit, her boyfriend Jim might hear, but then she would never tell a soul, there was nothing much to fear. Throughout the day behind her desk, she planned excuses coldly, then up to her employer's room to ask permission boldly. The boss believed her tale of woe, and no one could be kinder, and an hour before the usual time, she closed the door behind her. Now seated there, her mind aright, with awful thoughts of violence, traffic sounds from the busy street filled each interval of silence. Then the cafe clock spoke out the hour, and the chimes had barely died, when a gentleman clad in a suit of blue stepped noiselessly inside. Like a block of ice, she sat hypnotized, while the place began to reel. A muffled groan escaped her lips. Imagine how you'd feel, for standing there with parted hair, on his hand a tattoo painted, was old Mac, her boss, and with a sigh she fainted.

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Well, they were poking fun at my friend's hat. Well, one old boy said, "Hey Tex, where'd you park your horse?" Well, my friend just turned his hat down low, but they couldn't be ignored. Then one husky fella said, "I think I'll rip that hat right off your head." 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

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My uncle skinned the red-bellied black that makes up this old hat band. But back in 69, he was killed in Vietnam. 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And someone run him down somewhere up around that Northern Territory line. 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

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If only I

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We'd travel the stuff from the stations in the Gulf and fatten market cattle in a month.

fingers roll on a cigarette. 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

yesterday to find the land of dreams.

pleasure to come. But crying time will be had, just begun.

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gentlemen, would you welcome back the lovely Miss Mary Duff? Thank you, Mary.

Some of the fondest memories of my childhood were woven around supper time, when Mama used to call out from the back steps of the old home place, "Come on home, son, it's supper time." Oh, I'd love to hear those words once more. But you know, for me, time has woven the realization of the truth that's even more thrilling. And that's when the call comes from the portals of glory to come on home. It's supper time.

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1: Hello there, I'm Terry Daniel. The Albanese government says it's having constructive discussions with the Coalition and Greens over its gambling reforms. Labor is struggling to get its measures passed, which would clamp down on the number of betting ads aired on TV, radio and online. But the opposition and Greens argue the reforms are still too weak. Communications Minister Annika Wells says they strike the right balance.
2: I'm having constructive discussions with both the Shadow Communications Minister for the Coalition and the Shadow Communications Spokesperson for the Greens. We'll keep those discussions going. We'd love to see this passed.
1: All eyes will be on the Reserve Bank next Tuesday as it delivers its latest interest rate decision. With the cash rate sitting at 4.35% and after three hikes already this year, most economists are tipping a hold. Brisbane's Place real estate principal Sam Kelso says housing supply would likely increase if rates rise again.
3: I think you'll see a lot more property come on the market if we do get a rate rise. We're already feeling like September and October numbers are going to be strong from a listing point of view, so more listings. I think they'll even be more so if rates do go up next Tuesday.
1: There are more issues for Queensland's forensic lab. An audit is underway on around 900 DNA statements issued to police and prosecutors over the past 3 years. It's after an error was flagged by a scientist while giving evidence in court. Forensic Science Queensland Director Mick Fuller says the science is right and the mistakes appear to be in the text.
4: At the moment we're seeing around a 10 to 15% error rate. I think we checked 300, so I think there's around 40 to 50 errors in around 300 statements. It's not unusual to see transcription errors, but FSQ can't afford to have those sort of errors happen. Like, we need to be better, there is no doubt about it.
1: There are calls for Western Australia to implement mandatory housing standards which would make homes more accessible for elderly people or those living with a disability. Shelter WA says a new poll shows almost 80% of respondents want the Western Australian government to adopt the standards, which include a level entranceway and wide internal doorways. CEO Kath Snell says WA is one of only two states which haven't put them in place, meaning things can turn costly for homeowners.
5: We're really trying to push to see the government accept these standards so that we're not having to see people spending enormous amounts of money in their future to retrofit their homes. Their homes are ready for them to live in and be accessible for hopefully the rest of their lives.
1: In our medical news, scientists are calling for more funding for research into genetic conditions among children. Today marks the annual Genes for Genes Day fundraiser, with proceeds going towards the Children's Medical Research Institute in finding new cures and treatments. Spokesperson Dr. Kay Giles says genetic conditions are impacting a growing number of children around the world.
6: There's about 1 in 20 children that are living with genetic conditions or birth defects, and all of our research goes towards trying to find cures or trying to find better treatments to really help these children and their families.
1: Briefly in other news, the Prime Minister, Anthony Albanese, will meet his Vietnamese counterpart in Canberra next week to discuss ways of deepening cooperation across

0: across defence, energy and the economy. And a magpie is among 16 further deaths as a result of H5 bird flu in Victoria. That brings Australia's total to 123 deaths. This is Air News. Round 23 of the NRL season kicked off on the Gold Coast, with the Gold Coast Titans hosting the North Queensland Cowboys. The Cowboys were out to make amends after last week's humiliating loss to the Sydney Roosters, where they conceded the third most points in a single game of any team in history. In the end, the Cowboys scored a 30 points to 8 win, with fullback Scott Drinkwater telling Nine they erased last week's game in their minds and moved forward.
1: We did that pretty quickly. You know, we didn't review the game, so got the weekend off, able to refresh. And I think if any team that can move past things like poor performers, I think it's us. We can toss some up here and there, and next week we can be a whole different team. So just a good victory tonight.
0: After the win, North Queensland's top eight destiny is still very much in their own hands. AFL North Melbourne has ended a seven-year drought against the Western Bulldogs at Marvel Stadium. Full-time North Melbourne 15-10-100, defeating the Western Bulldogs 11-11-77. George Wardlow's return to the Roos absolutely ignited the side. On Fox Footy, he was delighted to finally get a win.
2: Yeah, pretty exhausted. Yeah, it hasn't been easy watching from the sideline the last couple of weeks, but we've been in so many games and doing so much right, so it's finally good to get one tick over.
0: In golfing news, LIV Golf has secured an unnamed investor to keep the competition alive next year. It will be reduced from 14 down to 10 events, but Adelaide will remain on the calendar. Australian Independent Radio News.
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5: 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Well, the weather for today, it's 4.5 degrees at the moment, and it's to be sunny, mild and dry with a maximum of 24. Saturday, sunny, mild and dry, 7 to 24. Sunday, morning clouds and mild, 9 to 23. And Monday, mostly sunny and cool, 8 to 21 degrees.
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It's 11 minutes past 6 o'clock. 54631228 is the phone number. And if you have some special songs you'd like me to play, I'll do that for you if I can find them. And also birthdays and anniversary calls. It's not too late to get them in. 54631228. Rightio, I've had a phone call from Cyril already, and he would like me to play a couple Dean Perrott numbers. I'm going to play A Cobra's in the Snow and My Country, My Land. 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
1: Well, I'd like to say good morning to all the boys over in the shed at Calbar. Good morning. Hope you're having a great morning. I've got a bluegrass medley for you, Country by the Country Cassettes.

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Viv has sent a cheerio out to Dennis and Carol. He says good morning, and he's got Cole Kazilke for you with Dry Weather Winds.

Well, Jackie and Beck will not be doing their program today, as Jackie's on grandma duties. I think there's a little one on the way at the moment, yes. So you'll be busy running after Reggie, Jackie. Now, it is 25 to 7 o'clock on RIM FM 100.1. Viv would like to send a cheerio out now to Clive and Daryl and myself. And we've got to love one another.

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For years that old gate stood straight and strong, standing guard against the wandering strays. The restless bellowing stock would wait to go through to the water on those hot summer days. It was halfway between the house and the road, and to make sure that the wood didn't spoil, every Christmas or two when the farm work eased up,

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It stood in the shade of three stringy bark trees. No one knew for how long they'd been there. Their dry bark lit the fire in the stove many years. No better kindling could you find anywhere.

shape. We're as round and as strong as an oak. But a sure sign of rain could be heard from those posts when the little brown frogs started to croak. It's been years since I last saw that old wooden gate, just a few paddocks down from the hill. 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

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I'd like to send a cheerio out to Gail. Good morning, Gail. Thanks for your call. Nobody's darling but mine.

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Well, it's getting close to news time. We got about 7 minutes to go. Next up, what can I play? I might play another Jed and Trudy song. And it's the Lonely Old House. While we're talking about songs, Daryl said, Gail, thank you for that lovely old song you requested.

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1: Good morning, I'm Lee Harrison. The federal government says it's having constructive conversations with the opposition around its gambling reforms. Labor is struggling to get its measures passed, which would clamp down on the number of betting ads aired on TV, radio and online. The legislation is currently friendless in the Senate, with the Coalition and Greens arguing it doesn't go far enough. Uber drivers and dog walkers would be among the migrants banned if One Nation were to win government. Nelson Scott reports.
2: One Nation has laid out more of its migration agenda, promising mass deportations of illegal immigrants and reiterating calls to cap Australia's annual intake at 130,000. Leader Pauline Hanson also believes some migrants are scamming the system and many low-skilled workers shouldn't be getting visas. Senator Hanson says she doesn't care if this hurts some businesses.
3: Why bring in some people that don't fit the needs that we want?
2: Acting Prime Minister Richard Marles argues there needs to be a sensible discussion around migration.
4: Migration obviously plays a really significant part in our economy.
2: Australia's migration rate has started to come down, but there are concerns infrastructure still can't cope with the number of people coming in. Nelson Scott, Canberra.
1: One of the men convicted of killing Perth teenager Cassius Turvey has had his appeal against his 9-year sentence dismissed. Mitchell Forth was convicted of manslaughter, while Jack Brearley and Brodie Palmer were convicted of murdering the 15-year-old. Forth, who was 24 at the time of the killing, has had his appeal to reduce his sentence dismissed in WA's Supreme Court. Cassius's mother, Michelle, has welcomed the court's decision. The New South Wales Police Commissioner says current legislation around unlocking encrypted devices delays investigators from accessing critical evidence. Proposed reforms would give police more power to access devices they suspect are being used to coordinate serious crimes. New South Wales Commissioner Mel Lanyon says existing laws mean officers can only order a device be unlocked after it's been seized during a search warrant.
5: What we're seeing is that we are stopping a number of criminals on the way to commit serious crimes. We lawfully seize their digital devices, but we don't have the ability to get an access order.
1: And new e-bike regulations are expected to simplify efforts to police illegal devices. The ACCC has been asked to develop national standards around the import and sale of e-bikes and scooters. Director of cycling advocacy group We Ride, Stephen Hodge, says it'll unify the currently confusing legislation around the country.
6: Because what we've had is we've had a bit of a hodgepodge situation where states and territories are putting in place their own legislation without this sort of national leadership. Now we have the leadership, everyone will know where they stand, and it should make it easier to enforce.
1: And a US Senate committee has voted to hold former chief medical advisor Dr. Anthony Fauci in contempt of Congress after refusing to answer questions about his handling of the COVID pandemic in a hearing last week. This is Air News. In last night's AFL, North Melbourne ended a 7-year drought against the Western Bulldogs at Marvel Stadium. Terry Daniel reports.
7: At full time, it was North Melbourne 15-10-100, defeating the Western Bulldogs 11-11-77. George Wardlow's return to the Roos absolutely ignited the side. On Fox Footy, he was delighted to finally get a win.
8: Yeah, pretty exhausted. Yeah, it hasn't been easy watching from the sideline the last couple of weeks, but we've been in so many games and doing so much right, so it's finally good to get one tick over.
7: Terry Daniel, Air Sport.
1: To rugby league now, and the Cowboys have kept their hopes of a finals berth alive with a 30-8.

0: win over the Titans to kick off round 23 of the NRL. The victory giving North Queensland a breath of fresh air after last week's 70-point loss to Sydney. Star lock Jason Taumalolo says it was all about focusing on the basics.
1: We just wanted to strip everything back, make it simple, run hard, tackle hard, kick to corners, just get into that sort of cycle kind of footy. And we didn't get to do that last week, and yeah, I thought we did that well tonight.
0: And forwards Aidan Ross and Miles Amatasero have earned their first test starts in Wallaby Gold, selected to play in Japan in Osaka tomorrow night. Australian Independent Radio News.
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4: Good morning, and it is 4.3. It's got a little bit cooler. Anyway, the weather for today, Friday, sunny, mild and dry with a maximum of 24. Saturday, sunny, mild and dry, 7 to 24. Sunday, morning clouds and mild, 9 to 23. And Monday, mostly sunny and cool, 8 to 21 degrees.
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4: 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Well, we've got a song for Dorothy, and that's Coat of Many Colours by Dolly Parton. And also, it's time for Booner Fruit Supply. So, we've got the old telephone ring going to happen now. Give us a call on 54631228 and let me know what one of the specials are.

of many colors Joseph wore, and then she said, perhaps this coat will bring you good luck and happiness. And I just couldn't wait.

0: And that was Coat of Many Colours for Dorothy. So I hope you enjoyed that one. I know it's one of your favourites. Well, what do we have up next? We might say good morning to Barry in Ipswich from Yvonne. But I don't have the song you asked for. I'm going to play Pete Smith with A Shadow on Mount Lindsay. Enjoy. After we have a word from a sponsor.
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0: there. That was for you, Barry, from Yvonne. Now, Yvonne, I've got no charge, but it's by Melva Montgomery. So I hope you enjoy that. And then Fats Domino with Blueberry Hill.
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I hope you enjoyed both those songs, Yvonne. Thank you for calling in, and it's 24 minutes past 7 o'clock on RIM FM 100.1. 54631228 is the phone number. Boona Golf Club. 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

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They're a sponsor of REM FM 100.1. Well, what would we like to play next up for you? A Little Piece of Heaven by Daniel O'Donnell.

0: And Daniel O'Donnell was very popular, and that's such a pretty little song. We'll have a couple sponsorships. Not sponsorships, a couple communities.
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1: Well, it's nearly half past seven, so guess what time that is? It's at that favourite time of the morning.

0: Yes, and it's birthday call time. I look in the box and it has no special calls today for anybody. Surely somebody's having a birthday. Anyway, we'll grab the box and give it a big stir and see who wins. I'm stirring, stirring, stirring, stirring, and I got one. And it is Billy Kirkner. Billy, you had a birthday. Happy birthday to you. And guess what? You've got a cake now. Congratulations.
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0: Well, next up is Boona Fruit Supply Competition. So, how about I stir the bucket? And we've got one. Lynette Burgess, you've got $20 worth of fruit and veg. Congratulations. Now, what's happening next? It's 26 minutes to 8 o'clock on Room FM 100.1. I'd like to send a cheerio out to Robin and John from Viv, and he has chosen for you Blue Eyes Crying in the Rain by Willie Nelson.

And that was Blue Eyes Crying in the Rain. That's a good version of that by Willie Nelson. Now I'd like to send a cheerio out to Faye and Ian. Good morning to you. And I've got Homestead of My Dreams by Jed and Trudy Hinds.

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And embedded in my memory is that everlasting scene of tranquility and splendor. That's the homestead of my dreams.

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Long time since we played it, hey? Rightio, next up I'd like to play the Gatlin Brothers, All the Gold in California.

The time now is almost a quarter to eight. Well, today the mayor should be in. I haven't heard any different. So if you've got any questions, 5463 1228 is the number to ring. Yes, our Mayor Tom Sharp is booked to come in. Also, Jackie and Beck will not be in today, as Jackie is becoming a grandmother again and she's babysitting. So hope all is going well. 5463 1228 is the phone number. And I'd like to play next up Alan Jackson with Meat and Potato Man.

Yes, lots of meat and potato man around this district, hey, I'm sure. Now, Bill Chambers with South End Rain.

Daddy, Don't You Walk So Fast by Daniel Boone. How many kids say that to their parents, hey? Right, Rory and Joey, I'd like to play That's Important to Me.

0: Bureau of Statistics is urging people to answer the religion question in next week's census according to their own beliefs. Social media posts circulating online are encouraging people to select no religion on the questionnaire if they aren't actively participating in their faith. But the ABS says that advice misses the mark, stressing the question measures religious affiliation, which can be separate from active practice or participation in religious activities. Census night is next Tuesday, August 11. Chelsea Bowden reporting.
1: The US president's denied reports the United States is suffering a munitions shortage amid the ongoing war with Iran. As the Middle East conflict enters its sixth month, there have been questions about the state of the American military arsenal. Donald Trump has taken to social media to say the US has massive amounts of munitions and vowing to seek long jail terms for anyone suspected of leaking information. Amid fresh hopes of an Oman-negotiated deal around the Strait of Hormuz, Vice President J.D. Vance has defended the back and forth of peace talks.
2: Number one, the Iranians are extraordinarily difficult people. Number two, they have a fractured system. So there are people within their system who want the war to be over. There are also people within their system who are crazy radicals who want the war to continue. Our job is to navigate through that.
1: One Nation leader, Pauline Hanson, is facing claims party funds were used to pay for her stay in a five-star London hotel during her recent trip to Europe. The Age reports the payments included keeping the rooms vacant while the senator flew to Italy with mining billionaire Gina Rinehart. Ms. Hanson says no taxpayer funds were used, and party officials say money raised by the Fire the Liar campaign was not used to pay for the overseas trip. The bicycle industry is praising the federal plan to nationalise safety standards for e-bikes and similar devices. The consumer watchdog has been tasked with developing the regulations for use across all states and territories. Peter Burke from Bicycle Industries Australia says strengthening guidelines for importing and selling the devices will also give consumers confidence in the product they're buying.
3: This will also align with best practice across the world. So what it will do is it'll actually mean that we will actually have access to the best quality bikes so that the consumers can actually have the best experience.
1: And Coles has reportedly locked in a deal with a global consulting giant to outsource up to 1,000 positions to India. Financial Review says the retailer has confirmed the deal with Accenture but won't say how many back-of-office positions will be affected. The move comes as Qantas considers a similar deal with the same company. This is Air News. The NRL's Indigenous Round got underway last night. Terry Daniel reports.
4: Round 23 of the NRL season kicked off on the Gold Coast, with the Gold Coast Titans hosting the North Queensland Cowboys. The Cowboys were out to make amends after last week's humiliating loss to the Sydney Roosters, where they conceded the third most points in a single game of any team in history. In the end, the Cowboys scored a 30-8 win, with fullback Scott Drinkwater telling Nine they erased last week's game in their minds and moved forward.
5: We did that pretty quickly. You know, we didn't review the game, so got the weekend off, able to refresh, and I think if any team that can move past things like poor performers, I think it's us. We can toss them up here and there, and next week we can be a whole different team, so just a good victory tonight.
4: After the win, North Queensland's top eight destiny is still very much in their own hands. Terry Daniel, Air Sport.
1: In the AFL, the Bulldogs' finals aspirations have taken a hit following their 23-point loss to North Melbourne. They need to beat informed Carlton or Melbourne to guarantee their spot. Coach Luke Beveridge admits the loss was tough.
6: A disappointing one because there was something at stake tonight, you know, around at least being certain he's to play one more game, and now that's up for grabs again.
1: And Socceroos World Cup star Nestoria Nkunda is moving from English club Watford to Portugal's Sporting Lisbon. Australian Independent Radio News.
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9: Yes, and it's weather time, and it's got a little warmer at 6.4 degrees at the moment. Otherwise, for today, Friday, sunny and mild and dry. 24 degrees.

0: Saturday, sunny, mild and dry, 7 to 24. Sunday, morning clouds, mild, 9 to 23. And Monday, mostly sunny and cool, 8 to 21 degrees.
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0: Well, our mayor has arrived right on cue. Good morning, Tom.
2: Good morning, Robin. How are you?
0: Good, thanks. It is 6 minutes past 8 o'clock. 5463 1228 is the phone number. I'd like to play Johnny Chester with Honey on a Biscuit.

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1: Well, our mayor has arrived, as I said, and good morning, Tom.
2: Good morning, Robin. Good morning, everyone.
1: Oh, a bit chilly this morning again.
2: Oh, you thought it was? I thought it was pretty mild for August. Lulling us into a false sense of security.
1: Yep, big frost coming up.
2: Could be nasty weather ahead.
1: Righto, now, apparently there's been a grant floating around for the town centre.
2: There has, Robin. The state government has been awarded to council $41,200 in funding.
1: And what's that going to do?
2: Yeah, well, hopefully that will be boosting safety to prevent crime on small and family businesses in Boona.
1: Right.
2: And the grant is for the installation of surveillance and alarm systems, so basically light and CCTV deployment in the Boona Town Centre, and that is being made under the latest round of the $40 million Secure Communities Partnership, previously announced by the Chris Ifuli government. We were one of 24 successful local government recipients to secure the funding, and it's a 50% allocation of the total costs, the ratepayers fulfilling the balance of that.
1: We won't mention rates, eh?
2: I don't think we should, but it is what it is, yes. Sadly.
1: Yes, that's for sure. Now, I was looking through the local paper the other day, and I noticed there's been some support of fireys, and one of our local groups got a mention.
2: Absolutely, Robin, you're on the money. And last week was the whole state across Queensland celebrated Rural Fire Service Queensland Week.
1: Right.
2: And we had our regional awards held in Beaudesert, and a very big congratulations to Allendale Rural Fire Brigade, named as Regional Brigade of the Year for Southeast Region.
1: Right.
2: And I think, so a big shout out to Allendale. But also there were a number of, all the brigades were represented from right across the region, and a number of awards were handed out for services to individuals and brigades. It's worth recognising there's some 27,000 volunteers across Queensland who prepare communities for the fire season and respond to and recover from emergencies.
1: Wow.
2: Yeah, so myself, along with the rest of council, we're extremely grateful to all our Rural Fire Brigade volunteers right across the region, who obviously help keep Scenic Rim communities safe through their hard work, their dedication and their service. So have a very heartfelt thank you to all of those people. It's worth noting there's been significant backburning taking place right now throughout the region, which is necessary at this time of the year to, it's the safest time of the year to be reducing the fuel loads in preparation for the fire season that'll be on us in no time. And I think we all have a responsibility as citizens, that we prepare for that. And I encourage members of the community to assess their properties in terms of the bushfire risks and take steps to be prepared.
1: Yes, there's quite a covering of grass, isn't there, at the moment?
2: It does, and this is the best time of the year to be dealing with that growth and that fuel load.
1: And let's hope we get some nice spring rain.
2: Absolutely, as we come into spring.
1: Yes. Rightio. I believe the Boona State High School students have been in some band stuff going on across the way.
2: Up to a bit of fun and a bit of creativity. I'd really like to... it was great to hear that the Boona State High School's rock band, Rage Cage, Robin, is the name.
1: Yeah.
2: They recently won the Stanthorpe Battle of the Bands competition, and giving them an opportunity to professionally record an original song in a recording studio.
1: Wow, that'll be exciting for some of those young people.
2: Oh, I think it's absolutely wonderful. So my congratulations to the students and their teachers, particularly those who volunteer their lunch hours and after-school hours to mentor and support the students as they develop their skills. So it's a fantastic win and a great recognition again for Boona State High School and the students. So well done.
1: You can spend a lot of time on rehearsing. That's for sure.
2: Never spend enough time practicing. Practicing makes perfect, doesn't it?
1: Well, it's supposed to.
2: You know this well, Robin, having a musically talented family.
1: Yeah. That goes on over the years. Does this area get a holiday for the Ekka?
2: Yep, so it's that time of year, the Ekka Show Day, and Scenic Rim enjoys a recognised holiday on Monday the 10th of August. So with that, just please note the council's customer services will be closed on that date.
1: Right.
2: But I do hope everyone enjoys the show day holiday.
1: Yeah, even if they don't go to the show, hey?
2: Absolutely.
1: Right.
2: But I'm sure there'll be plenty attending, not only to enjoy the show, but you can imagine that there'll be a lot of entries from our region in the various categories.
1: They seem to support it well.
2: A long historical association between Scenic Rim and the Ekka.
1: Right, we might have a little break. Crying my heart out over you. And that's Ricky Skaggs. But before that, we'll have a sponsorship.
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0: Well, I welcome Tom Sharp, the mayor, back. So now,
1: thank you, Robin.
0: We've got, I've noticed something somewhere about a resilient rivers project.
1: Yeah, some may have read about it, so I thought it might be worth mentioning as a bit of an update. It's a $6.7 million awarded to the region, and it is for, it's called the River Resilience Project, and it's along the Upper Worrell Creek. And the Worrell Creek being a major tributary of the Bremer, which flows through the Scenic Rim and the Ipswich City local government areas before joining the Brisbane River and then obviously flows into Moreton Bay. And there are significant earthworks are now underway, and that's to reshape the eroded banks and to stabilise the slopes and establish native vegetation, with more than 20,000 new native plants to reduce erosion and protect agricultural land while slowing the floodwaters when they occur. So when completed, the project will boost the flood resilience,
0: right,
1: particularly on those levees, and restore the waterway health and protect that precious agricultural land for our region. A lot of the damage that was done, people remember, particularly the farmers, that the floods that were held that happened in 2017, 2022, 2024 caused all that widespread damage. And the state government, along with the Council of Mayors, Southeast Queensland, and has come along, arrived with this funding of $6.7 million. I met with Minister for Local Government and Water, Anne Lay, along with the partners from the Queensland Reconstruction Authority and the Department of Environment, Tourism, Science and Innovation in a site visit recently to see the work that's now underway. So it is a major investment by levels of government into our region that really is for Southeast Queensland, in terms of, if you think about all that silt erosion that winds up all the way down to Moreton Bay, to have a healthy bay you need a healthy headwaters.
0: Yeah.
1: And so it's it benefits all of us along the waterway system, and is a wonderful initiative and fantastic for our farmers. And that really rolls into the Water for Worrell project, led by, again, by a group of local farmers from the Fassifern Valley. And that vision is now one step closer to becoming a reality, with the Queensland Government grant of $3.4 million being awarded to develop a detailed business case. So the Water for Worrell Irrigation Project is a win-win again for Southeast Queensland farmers, residents and the environment by identifying low-impact water storage investments that can turn floodwaters into productive water.
0: Right.
1: So again, a really wonderful initiative, and seeing that investment come into our region.
0: Okay, now I see signs up on sticks around town about the Ritchie's Arts Festival.
1: Absolutely. So again, a community-driven event, and the Ritchie's Boona Arts Festival is coming up this month, the 29th of August to the 5th of September.
0: Yep.
1: 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So everyone, please check it all out. For further details on the art festival, go to boonaartsfestival.org.au.
0: Right, so plenty happening.
1: Plenty happening.
0: Yep. Another thing, any flicks?
1: Yeah, I always mention that, Robin, for everyone. Friday flicks are on at the Boona Cultural Centre. 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So please, again, check out Creative Scenic Rim website to get all the details.
0: Okay. Well, anything else exciting happening?
1: Robin, I'm sure there is, but we're going to have to draw it short because I've got to head off for a cuppa with the mayor.
0: Yes, it's nearly almost time.
1: It's almost time, so I better hit the road and see if there's any residents or locals that want to come and have a chat and catch up and talk about whatever it might be, whether it's your rate notice or a pothole. I'm here to listen.
0: We've got both, haven't we?
1: Thank you very much.
0: Okay, thanks, Tom, for coming in.
1: My pleasure.
0: See you next month.
1: Cheers, Robin.
0: Right, bye. We'll play another Ricky Van Shelton number. I'll Leave This World Loving You.

Yes, great voice, Ricky Van Shelton. We'll do the Seekers, Danny Boy.

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And that was Colour Your Days by Paul McLeod. Next up, we might play When It's Springtime in Alaska by Johnny Horton.

springtime in Alaska. Now, there's a you're invited, and there's a place for you at the table to a community meal on a Thursday night. Whether you're doing it tough, feeling a bit lonely, or just looking for connection over a shared meal, you're welcome here at the Fassifern Salvation Army, 74 George Street, Kelbar. For more info, 546 33 7 00, or 0428 757 223. So that's if you're lonely or would like some connection with other people. I do, I do, I do, I do, by ABBA.

Now I have a request for Neville and Pauline. Good morning to you. If Love Was a River by Alan Jackson.

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2: 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Good morning. Big Bad John by Jimmy Dean.
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0: 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These few words written on that stand. At the bottom of this mine lies a big, big man. Big John.

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The next market day is tomorrow, the 8th of August. Okay, well, it's time for me to go. Thank you for tuning in to RIM FM 100.1. Jackie and Beck won't be in, but Shane will be in at midday. 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